0: Before I go, I'd like to say a few things. This album was completed on January 15, 1991. By now, the war has probably started and a whole bunch of people have probably died out there in the desert over some bullshit. There's a war going on right now in my neighborhood, but I can't really determine which one's worse. I think the one that we're all fighting is fucked up, and that's the war inside our brains, you know? But I feel bad about all the brothers and sisters getting pulled right out of the neighborhoods, all the cities and small towns in America to go over there and fight for that bullshit that most of them don't really have anything to do with. So I gotta send peace out to them. Also peace out to all my homies in jail, brothers that are dead, locked up right here on Earth. Talking about the brothers in Soledad, San Quentin, all the way up to Pelicans Bay, Tracy, Chino, and all my homeboys out there in the East Coast lockdown facilities. I'm talking about Clinton, Rikers, Joliet. You know, every prison in the whole fucking world, man. That's like, you know, that's all bullshit, you know. They say slavery has been abolished except for the convicted felon. Y'all need to think about that. That lets you know what the fucking Constitution really is about, you know. A lot of my homeboys have been locked down my whole entire career, and that's some bullshit. So for them, from the Rhyme Syndicate Nice T, I'd like to send this special shout out. Fuck the police, fuck the FBI, fuck the DEA, fuck the CIA, fuck Tipper Gore, Bush and his crippled bitch. This is Ice T, I'm out of here. Told you, you should have killed me last year.
1: Lines, dots, squiggles, and more lines. Moving across the screen there. Mic check.
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2: I enjoy giving my stuff away. 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
1: Shouting Fire is dedicated to being a resource for the Burning Man community, bringing DJs and music makers from across the multiverse together to share their art with the world.

Oh no, is right, boys and girls. You are listening to Shouting Fire, practicing some radical audio expression here, there, everywhere along the Axis Mundi, the road to all the worlds. This is Synergy Information Radio coming to you live from fabulous Las Vegas, and I am your host this evening. I am the Snarky Santa. I am excited for tonight. We've got not one, but two mystical beings on the radio. One of them's already here, and it's the one that I wasn't expecting to be here on time. Because the universe would fuck itself if you showed up on time all the time. So, but we are going to wait on the other one. We're going to play a little bit of music here, and then we're going to get back on the radio, and we're going to have some fun tonight. So here's a little Alaska Thunderfuck. Hi.

0: Fly. Little Here Come the Mummies. And before that was Big Wild, and before that was Alaska Thunderfuck. And we are back live, and we've got guests in the studio. Let me move some shit around here. Ladies and gentlemen, we have the mermaid goddess herself, Fury.
1: Hey!
0: And, of course, the man, the myth, the legend, he was written up in the weekly 2 weeks ago, and I forgot to get a copy of it. Trice B, baby.
2: Two weeks and 4 years ago.
0: Oh, 4 years ago. Oh, okay. I thought it was recent, so I was like.
2: It was a throwback Thursday.
0: Okay, I missed post. That part, so.
2: That's all good.
0: All right. We all hung out together a couple Saturdays ago and just had the best fucking conversations. And we're going to kind of go that same route tonight. And just like, I've got nothing really planned or anything like that. Just random conversation of whatever comes up. I got some stuff to talk to Trice about because he hasn't heard about my ayahuasca.
2: Oh.
0: Yeah. And it's courtesy of Mike. It's courtesy of Makai. So
2: bless 369. 369. Gosh, what's the name of that?
0: It's 369 Tribe. Yeah.
2: Yeah.
0: Tribe. Yeah. So we'll talk about that real quick here.
2: Yeah.
0: So I was talking to Mike Pierce. Talking to Makai. Oh. Whatever. He's a public figure. So
1: government names.
0: I try not to use government names, but like some people, you can't help but use their government name.
1: No problem dropping mine.
2: Yeah, I use my government name all the time.
0: Yeah, well, okay. But you use it, okay, but you're okay, but they don't know that Fury is your government name.
1: Everybody knows that Fury is my government name.
0: Okay, well, I'm Randy Winsett. So
2: I mean, everybody thinks Trice is my first name.
0: So. Yeah, I know. I know what your Trice name. I know what your first name is. So anyway, we were hanging out with Pouncy, and

0: Yes.
1: And then I told them the story. I told them my DMT story, because ayahuasca at its core is DMT.
2: Yeah, ayahuasca and then the chacruna.
1: Yeah.
2: So ayahuasca is makes the chacruna DMT bioavailable, as I understand it.
1: Yeah. So you've done the ayahuasca ceremonies before.
2: Once.
1: You done it once.
2: I sat for one and I participated in one. Yeah.
1: But we were talking about my one DMT story that I have that scared the hell out of me, and I did that 20 years ago. Mm. And just like it was like, and it wasn't anything bad happened. It was just, it startled me. Like, have I told you the story?
2: No, I don't think so.
1: So it was out at Dark Skies 20 years ago, and I was out there with a friend of mine, and he said, "Do you want to do some DMT?" I'm like, "Fuck yeah," because I've always had like this playful reverence with fucking psychedelics. Like, I respect the psychedelic. I respect the power that the medicine has, but I'm always been kind of a, let's have fun with it at the same time, you know?
2: Yeah.
1: You know, if I'm looking for just having fun, I won't do it. If I can't have the reverence for it and the respect for it, because that's where you get into bad trips.
0: Uh-huh.
1: And yeah. That's what, yeah. And I've had a few situations where I wasn't in the right headspace and did not have the right intention going into it. And I did not have a good, I haven't had a bad trip in probably 20 plus years, but I've had some trips that were, you know, my birthday a few years ago, I did too much acid, too much Molly, and got stuck in a time loop in my bedroom. and was like seeing all this stuff that was like freaking me out, like images that I remember from my childhood,
2: right,
1: that I didn't have a place for them, and now I saw Mamba when I was a kid, and now I'm seeing him, and I was seeing him and Tsunami and some other people that they were all there. And I was like, I had this vision 30 years ago.
0: Mm-hmm.
1: Mm. So it just freaked me out. I end up like saying, I need Benadryl me. I'm done
2: for this particular
1: for that particular trip. So
2: okay.
1: So I was talking to Makai about this, and so anyway, I did the DMT out at the desert. And it was the crystals in the crack pipe, and did one big hit, and then did a second big hit, and did a third big hit, and everything fractured.
2: Mm-hmm.
1: And I see the machine elves. I see the beings behind the scenes.
2: Oh my gosh!
1: And they all turn, look at me, and say, "You're back." Ah! And then I black out.
2: Sorry.
1: No. You can laugh at that. I laugh at that because that alone freaked me out.
2: It's a relative situation, sir. I relate to them.
1: Yeah, because it's like you're back. Well, what? Are you telling me I'm some machine elf that escaped the system? Are you telling what are you trying to convey to me? And I've never gone down that road again. I've used DMT pens couple times over the years, but you can't get to that point with a right. DMT pen, you know, and you can't really get there with any other. You have to do it with DMT, you know. Mm-hmm. So I haven't gotten there yet. I was talking to Makai about this, and I told him the story, and he's like, "Yeah, you're dealing with very powerful medicine, and you're supposed to be scared to go into it." You're not supposed to, like, we're going to party and have a good time here. You're dealing with, you're going on a new level with it. Yeah. And I haven't been at a point where I'm ready to go on that journey. And now I feel like I am.
2: Mm.
1: And, you know, we're sitting there talking and stuff like that. And, I quit smoking. And congrats. You know, thank you.
2: Big ups. You know, big ups.
1: Oh yeah, 30 years of smoking, you know. And I've cut red meat out of my life because it's not good for my heart. You know, I keep my substances down to really bare

0: minimum. You know, it's like I'm already preparing my body for it. And he's like, you know, switch over to a plant-based diet for the week before, no substances for 2 weeks.
1: Yep.
0: You know, it's like I've already been kind of mentally preparing myself for it. Yeah, so
1: dieta.
0: So I've penciled in end of October as when I'm going to try it.
1: Okay.
0: And just okay. So that gives me time to like get my brain around it and like, okay, we're gonna do this, you know. And it still scares me a little bit because I'm like, I don't know, I don't want to, you know. It's like I want to wait until after I said this to somebody, or I'm doing a Rated Tales about it. I want to wait until after Fraggle's death date because I don't want her fucking ass showing up while I'm fucking tripping on fucking DMT because this is the kind of shit that woman would do. From the afterlife, in my brain would summon her, and I have this thing in my head where when I'm ready to go, when I'm ready to leave this mortal coil, I'm going to see her.
2: Uh-huh.
0: I just know that she's going to be that. She's my ferryman.
1: You know? Well, I can say that acceptance is definitely a soothing remedy for what the mind tends to come up with about, you know, any of these transitions. I mean,
0: tell me about your experience.
1: You know, it's interesting because I've been delving into this thought of about surrounding anesthesia.
0: Yeah.
1: And what is that? You know, like where do you go, you know, when it's anesthesia? And I've never, you know, had surgery at that level to have to, you know, go under, but it's a science. There's a science to it that has to be, you know, pretty calculated and structured. And yet, they don't know where you go.
0: Yeah. I mean, I've had some major surgeries and I'm thinking about where did I go?
1: Yeah. So I just think it's fascinating to delve into the word esoteric has come to mind, but that's not it. The outer body, the outer realm, or the auric field of our existence, right? So when I went to do my first one, I knew I was going to do it about 3 months ahead of time, and I had a vision. Since I've been in Vegas, I've definitely been partaking in extracurricular activities, we'll call them.
0: Everyone is one to do when they're in Vegas.
1: Yeah, no.
2: Extracurricular,
1: you know. And but the only thing I had ever the deepest I've partaken in DMT. I've been partaking in DMT since 2016. So when I was laughing, you were talking about the machine,
0: the machine elves.
1: mine were more like it was the people around me.
0: Yeah,
1: but they all just were looking at me like we're all in on it.
0: Yeah,
1: and we've been, you know, everybody's watching you because this is your show and we're just here for the party or something. It was crazy. It was some wild shit. I mean, I know it was partially party induced because I was at a, let's say it was a party for party's sake.
0: Yeah.
1: And that freaked the shit out of me. The next DMT experience that was meaningful, was at Tecopa at the hot springs, and I literally, you know how you have the lines on your hands, your palm of your hands. I looked at the palm of my hands, and there was no lines. Everything was covered in the fabric of what I have deemed the fabric of reality, but it was like little cells, little cells, like little cytoplast or whatever. I mean, it was literally every 360, all, you know, all in all directions, spherical. Everything was the same.
0: Yeah.
1: Everything melted in and blended in the same. And I thought, oh yeah, I'm not here anymore. I'm gone. This is the end. Like I'm definitely, I've passed on. And that was that, the DMT experience. So I knew going into, and then I did combo, which is non-psychoactive, and a cleanse. And it's so interesting because with the cleanse came the feeling of all the cosmic changes and differences that come with detoxing your body from whatever toxins that are in your system, but not the it's not the psychoactivity.
0: Yeah.
1: So, I just had this underlying knowing that, generational curses have been shifted, changed, transitioned, and that I was cleansed to start anew. That was in 2020 when I did combo. So then, when the ayahuasca came around, as I said, 3 months before, I had a vision. And by this time, I've been doing the extracurriculars pretty heavily, and I had discovered that I have a propensity to one of the extracurriculars in particular.
0: Yeah.
1: Propensity into extracurriculars in particular.
0: We had this conversation. Yep.
1: And so I got a vision, it wasn't just a like eye visual. It was a complete total immersion into an understanding that where I was spoken to, and it was like, we will not play nicely with that particular extracurricular.
0: Yep.
1: If that is in your system, it will, you basically don't show up with that in your system, basically.
0: Yeah.
1: So it was the first time in my about 8 years, 9 years of partaking that I take a whole month off of that. And this was right before the eclipse, the Texas eclipse, which I wound up going to. And it was the most serene, surreal experience I've ever, you can't put it into words. And it's just like once you do it, everyone knows. Once you go there and you cross the threshold, it's like, oh. And to be clear, in my mind, the music medicine of the portion of the ceremony is really where it's at, because they have the Icaros, which these are traditional chants and songs that they sing during the process. And it helped me lock in more to my understanding of music as medicine.
0: Yeah.
1: Because I do feel like it's the combination of the chemicals, which is the plant medicine, the ayahuasca, the chakruna,
0: yeah,
1: and the DMT, etc., and the different brews that they have, the way that they make the brews. This goes down into these are the elders that do these things down in the, you know, in South America and the jungles. I probably should do a lot more deeper dive into that, but I definitely felt everything. I experienced a very high sensitivity to vibrations, and every vibration had a message, or was a message, or is a message, you know. It was like a jump start to what's next. And I feel like once you, it's like crossing a threshold.
0: Yeah.
1: Once you cross that threshold, I mean, it's basically like forward ever, backwards never.
0: Yeah.
1: Is the charge.
0: See, that's what I'm looking at is this is I'm starting a new cycle. I'm starting a new chapter
1: mm-hmm.
0: in my life.
1: Yeah.
0: And this is a good way to launch that and get some do some healing and do some insight into what's next.
1: Yeah.
0: You know?
1: Yeah. And it's a cleanse.
0: Oh, yeah.
1: So it's releasing that what doesn't serve you to make space for and open up the doorway for the things that will bless and support and guide you and be a part of your journey in a positive way. And everything has its, you know,

0: Yeah, that kind of vibe, you know what I'm saying? So yeah, and it's an ongoing journey, like it never stops. Once you've
1: We're on the radio. Go away. What do you got?
2: That's what's in our box.
1: Okay.
2: There's a rescue from Danielle.
1: Oh, okay. Cool. Thank you. Okay. The conductor, everybody. He's wearing pants.
3: Some days, that's an accomplishment.
1: Today was an accomplishment. He came downstairs in his underwear, and I'm like, put some pants on. Why? I don't want you dragging your hog all over the house in your underwear, okay? So, yeah, like I said, I'm putting it far enough out that I'm going to be thinking on it and having good intentions and everything like that.
0: Yeah.
1: And just see where it goes, you know?
0: Yeah.
1: And part of me is like, if you know Makai, you know Makai as Makai.
0: Yeah.
1: But he's come a long way.
0: Yeah.
1: Getting married changed that man drastically.
0: Mm-hmm. Mm-hmm.
1: And he is different in a different place.
0: Yeah.
1: I'm dying curious what this is. Letter from the ex, from the super ex girlfriend.
3: Yeah. It is the MTM playa, and everybody got to have this wonderful, beautiful experience. They all followed these amazing things, and it had zero effect on me.
1: Really?
3: Absolutely none.
0: Yeah.
3: And the practitioner was just like, you strike me as somebody who walks with one foot on each side of the veil.
0: Yeah.
3: So you see everything anyways. So this medicine had nothing for you. Really? And I was just like, I was heartbroken.
1: That's interesting because we tried to give Dana acid before.
3: Mm-hmm.
1: And didn't do anything for her. So we had a DMT pin for her and didn't do anything for her.
0: Mm-hmm.
1: And she's like, I can do the same thing. I can do this. I can get the visuals I want. With meditation.
3: Mm-hmm.
0: I mean, that's, to me, that's the highest form of DMT, I believe, is produced and can be produced through meditation.
3: Well, I meditate.
0: At least in my experience, it's anecdotal.
3: Mushrooms are my favorite. Like, I absolutely stand for mushrooms 100% of the time. Like, I have processed through so many things and just grown so much in that plant medicine journey. But like, I'm excited for you.
1: Yeah, I'm kind of excited for myself. So,
0: dude, I'm glad. I'm really happy that you're taking the approach that you're taking, the approach of reverence. And I mean, as a, you know, someone who came into the party scene, somehow I had an understanding, and I knew that all of the party things that I was, party extracurriculars that I was introduced to. Funny enough, I mean, I didn't start, can I say smoking?
1: Yeah.
0: Smoking herbs until I was 28.
1: Let's go. Ready? From the top.
0: You know what I'm saying? Almost 20 years ago. But that's late in life for...
4: The opinions expressed by the individual independent international broadcasters do not necessarily reflect those of the staff, management, and partners of the Shouting Fire Network.
0: Oh, yeah. I mean, I did hit it, and I was so paranoid. Because I was worried about walking into the house and getting smacked in the face. because you know, she can smell herb, you know what I'm saying? Come to find out years later, I mean, she didn't necessarily like it, but her son, who we called my uncle, yeah, definitely. I remember being in his attic and seeing the roaches in the little tray and smelling the smell and like not really realizing what was going on, but like,
1: I had the same thing with
0: that smell.
5: Has it been a rough week?
6: Fuck you, fuck you, fuck you. You're cool.
3: I also started partaking in the herbs about 20.
0: Oh, yeah. Let's see, was it? For me, it was 2007 when I started like regularly. And I had to go through my whole phase of paranoia.
1: Oh, yeah. No, I was a teenager. Yeah. I was a teenager, and I realized, that was when I realized, wait, my mom smokes pot.
3: So, like, I am both worldly and very sheltered, right? So, my grandpa, God bless his soul. We were going through the, like, his greenhouse, and he was showing me his broccoli plants and his tomato plants, and I was like, oh, look at that's tree stars. Dude, tree my stars. Grandpa was growing herb. Freaking idea. I was like, oh, grandpa.
1: The realizations you have later on.
3: Later on, I hate to admit this, I was 25. Like, I had no idea. Dude had had cancer my entire life, pretty much. And, like, I never thought he smoked pot. And then I was just
1: way
3: like,
1: to your grandpa.
3: I was like, whoa.
0: And that's a, it really is medicine.
1: There, yeah, no, no, totally.
0: It really is medicine.
1: All the extracurriculars can be used
0: as medicine.
1: As medicine.
3: Any medicine can be a drug.
0: I remember one of the chants I heard. So I heard ayahuasca curandera. I heard chacruna curandera, and then I heard coca curandera.
1: Yeah,
0: and I was like, what? And in its natural form, it has healing properties, apparently.
1: Yeah.
0: You know, that has basically just been exploited.
1: Yeah.
0: In the concentrated form, just like with herb. Herb, you know, the concentrates now. I mean, they got the, what is it?
3: Dabs?
0: The gel. No, it's a certain. It's a name. It's a certain name. Something. God, how can I not remember this? One little drop of this oil is. It had me tripping. No, I mean, I had taken some psychedelic earlier in the day, like around 4 o'clock, and about 12 midnight, you know, I'm pretty sure that's supposed to be tapering off, but my friend gave me this. He had a little dropper. What is it? Rick Simpson's oil. RSO.
1: Yep. RSO, yep.
0: Oh my gosh.
3: You got white girl wasted.
0: I took the tiniest little drop of Rick Simpson's oil. And I consumed it. Mind you, I'm thinking, yeah, I've had a nice trip. This is starting to taper off a little bit.
1: But Rick Simpson's coming to the party like Rick James.
0: My fuck your couch.
1: Yep.
0: And straight up, I was tripping harder than the L ever could have. And I mean, maybe it was a combination thing.
1: Yep.
0: I don't know, but I just know that I felt like I was supposed to be coming down. And just when I thought I was coming down, I'm way up and going higher and not coming down. And I was like, oh my God, I'm so freaking high right now. And I'd be wondering what high means. In the grand realm of things, and I do remember this one mushroom trip I had on Mount Charleston on Lionsgate about 9 years ago, eight years ago. I think it was 2017 or 18. And I looked up at the stars. I had these little tiny mushrooms, Kubenzi mushrooms.
1: Oh, yeah.
0: This is mushrooms.
1: Potent.
0: I did not know they were that potent.
1: Oh, yeah.
0: And I made a freaking milkshake smoothie out of these mugs. And I was at the bottom of Lee Canyon. I turned on Lee Canyon to go up to Mount Charleston to where I was going to go. And I didn't even make it up three quarters of the way before I was hurling, and I had to pull aside the road. And I was just like, and then when I looked up, and I was like, oh my gosh. So then I took everything in me to keep going up that mountain, I was supposed to meet some friends up there, and we were going to like just sing and serenade, you know, for the Lionsgate, catch a little bit of the Perseid meteor shower, et cetera, et cetera.
1: Like what's happening right now. So,
0: yeah, exactly. And man, when I looked up at the sky, I said, oh, I get why people say that they've seen aliens. I believe that people do see aliens and UFOs, but they're the only ones that see them because, well, from in this particular case, seeing is an action verb. Seeing is actually making what you see appear in front of you. And I looked up at the stars, and all of the stars were connected like synapses. Like, have you ever looked at the synaptic map of the brain or something? Yeah. And it looked like the extension. It, like, Earth was the extension of my brain.
1: Yep.
3: You mean, like, you saw the mycelia while you were under the influence of mycelia?
0: Well, as above, so below. Yep. So, yeah. Yep. So, or as so below, as above, pretty much. And but I saw the electrical impulses throughout the whole I could see the galaxies more fine-tuned, and the galaxies were like the synaptic centers, and they were and they were just communicating, and it was like literally what I think the brain is doing. And, you know, being that they say we only use a certain
1: percentage of our brain,
0: you understand what I'm
1: saying. I get it. I had those same thoughts. Same thoughts in the same places.
0: And so these medications, if you will, actually enhance the brain's connectivity and scope ability.
1: Yeah.
0: The tracks. And I'm like, wow, I'm seeing parts of myself I've never seen before. And you know what else I think makes that happen is travel. I think every place that we travel on Earth is a portion of our body.
1: See, that's part of the ayahuasca thing for me has always been, you have to go to the jungles. You have to go you have to go with the tribes and stuff like that. And it's like, no, you just got to drive to Henderson. Which is a journey in and of itself sometimes.
3: Yeah. Rude.
0: No, but here's the thing. I believe, and I haven't tested this out yet, so I can't say anecdotally this is factual, but if I were to do a potion here and then go to Peru, and do that same potion, it's going to be different.
1: It's going to be different. Absolutely.
0: It's going to be
1: absolutely. The journey is the journey you take to get there is part of what sets up the setting.
0: You already understand what we're talking about.
1: You know?
0: But
1: I'm also at that age where I don't want to fucking go to Peru and get in the fucking jungle. Get bugged.
3: Are you saying you're old?
1: I'm old.
0: Stop it.
1: I'm old. Stop. Like a bad heart.
0: Stop it.
1: I will drive to the deep dark of Henderson.
0: Yeah. Defying death. So if we're gonna be illiterate, not illiterate. Alliteration, right? You defy it though.
1: Yeah.
0: You defy aging in my mind, and you've been a pinnacle of defying the health challenges that we as humans face. Like, you've faced some of the most gnarly and craziest,
1: and I'm still fucking here,
0: ticking and going and booming,
1: I'm still fucking
0: which
1: here.
0: Means you have a strong heart, man.
1: I It's still going, and it's still got a couple years. Yeah. I still got another 20 years left.
0: Yeah, in you know what I'm saying. Yeah. And not only that, but with this shift of consciousness, I saw this video the other day, and they were showing me how people were like. Gosh, what's the one guy? Jason Alexander, for instance, off of Seinfeld.
1: Yeah.
0: When he was on Seinfeld, when it was running in real time, you know how old he was supposed to be?
1: Huh.
0: 30 years old.
1: Oh, jeez. I saw somewhere that Wilford Brimley.
0: That one. He's one of them.
1: 51 years old when he was filming Cocoon.
0: Yeah.
1: I'm like, Wilford Brimley is, I'm the same age as Wilford Brimley. I'm like, no.
0: Yo, we will never be as old as they were when they were the, when I they were know. Our age.
1: I know. Damn.
0: When we're their age, it's almost like we're getting younger.
1: Yeah, we
0: when
1: are.
0: When we were. Plug.
1: Well, now we're gonna play it. So. All right, we're gonna play younger, and then we're gonna take a break for a second, and we'll come back and we'll talk about whatever we want to talk about. So.

0: still young at heart. Synergy Information Radio. Trice is taking a smoke break with Nana, so we're gonna I got Fury here.
1: Bless you. Bless you twice.
0: You're still muted here. Hand me that. Try put his headphones on. I'm gonna fuck with those later, so.
1: Can you hear me now?
0: Yeah.
1: He's better at projecting than I am. I'm sorry.
0: Oh, I've got the Omni mic. I could do my Omni mic on. We can all just go to that. But we were going to talk about parenting.
1: Because
0: Fury is parenting a second generation mystical being. I'm parenting second generation mystical beings. And with schools,
1: third generational mythical beings. I'm sorry, bro. I know your mom.
0: No. Third generation. Yeah. No. They're. You know, I made up this mythical being bullshit to kind of explain things in my life, but it's not. It's just I'm categorizing what other people have experienced, and we have just this concentration of them here in our lives right now.
1: We're blessed. We have some freaking amazing people in our lives.
0: Oh, fuck yeah. Headphones bother me sometimes. So, but yeah, we're going on a parenting journey right now with my boys, and it's just and you with your boy.
1: RJ is amazing. RJ is a whole grown ass man now. Like, it's weird. It's so freaking weird.
0: Well, you haven't seen Eddie yet.
1: I have. I saw both boys before. Oh,
0: saw both boys before. Yep. Okay. Yeah, Trice came over and saw Little Wolf and was like, "You're a grown ass man now with red hair." You know, he got his hair. He dyed his hair red. So, but he's 6'2" now. He's taller than me.
1: Huh? Let me tell you, it was an experience when my kid, like, looked down at me and was like, "Hey, Mom, I can see the top of your head," without even trying. And I was just like,
0: "Pizza's here."
1: Uh-huh. Of course you can.
0: Yep.
1: Like, my kid is tall. My kid is broad. My kid is ripped.
0: Oh, yeah.
1: My kid is built like G.I. Joe.
0: Yep. My kids are built like I am. So, not G.I. Joe, but they're... You wouldn't want to fuck with them, so.
1: You know, like, jeans are weird.
0: Yeah, seriously, because I look at Little Wolf and I see his mom, like he has a lot of his mom's features, and I look at Conductor and I see her dad in him. I see some of me. I still see some of me in them too, mm-hmm. But like not as much as when they were little. They looked like me. Little Wolf looked like me. You know, he had that same freaking smirk and everything.
1: So it's hilarious because everybody that meets my kiddo with their dad is like, "Your kid looks just like their dad." My kid is a splitting image of me. Like,
0: yeah, no, I see. I don't know RJ's father, but I
1: bless you. Yeah. You're welcome.
0: I don't need to. I see you and him. So
1: he's the coolest thing I've ever made.
0: Yep.
1: And as a master seamstress, like that's a statement. Like I've made some really cool shit in my life, but like the adventure of parenting and like for starters, I had no idea. I did not want to be a parent. I did not want to have kids. I did not want to continue my line. Like that was not my goal.
0: And that is the thing is that. The people who don't want to have kids are the ones that probably should have kids. I didn't want to have kids. I was like, no, I don't. I tried getting a vasectomy in my 20s. Nobody would give it to me, you know? So I went with somebody who told me they couldn't get pregnant. Lied through her teeth.
1: I asked my first doctor to sterilize me at 13.
0: Yep.
1: And was told no. Because, you know, I might change my mind. RJ's a rainbow baby. So, like, I had a stillborn and 6 miscarriages. Like, I could get pregnant, but, like, could not make a human.
0: Yeah.
1: I didn't buy any baby stuff until my actual due date.
0: Yeah.
1: So, like, I was blessed that RJ decided to stay late. Good. 42 weeks, 5 days labor, 5 days of active labor after induction.
0: Oh, jeez.
1: 15 stitches, only 13 of which were necessary.
0: Oh, yeah.
1: Oh, yeah, right? And because I am me, the drugs didn't work. Like, oh, yeah. At all.
0: Of course.
1: So, like, no. And then I was just like, holy shit, I have this whole bean that I am now in charge of. Uh-huh. And responsible for, like, thank God I helped so many people raise kids before I had to, like, raise my own, right?
0: Yeah.
1: Because, so I have two. I have RJ and then I have Saren. And Saren lives with her dad. And she's on her own adventure and I am a cheerleader in her life, but not really a parental figure because...
0: Just incompatibility.
1: Right?
0: And identifying that early... is so awesome. Like, I wish I had identified the fact that me and my father are not compatible a long time before we did.
1: It was a lesson.
0: Yeah. Oh, yeah.
1: Like, but she's doing wonderful now. You can't have a runaway living in the trafficking capital of the United States. Yeah. So she's doing great. And she's doing wonderful, and she's growing into her own little bean. And then I've got RJ at home, who is growing into his own little bean, despite all of the mistakes I've made or whatever. Like, he's a whole ass human.
0: Yeah.
1: He opens doors. He has manners.
0: Yeah. It's weird. It's weird seeing the trend. Because I remember when both of these kids were little. And now it's like...
1: I remember when your babies were babies.
0: Yeah, I know. I go back and see those pictures of Eli at like burner events when he was a baby, and I'm like, jeez, where the fucking now he's fucking 17 years old,
1: mm-hmm.
0: And I'm like, dude, take a shower.
1: I got lucky. Like, you know, you and your kids inherit yours, some of your whatever. Like,
0: yeah.
1: I am selectively germophobic.
0: Yeah.
1: And so is my kid.
0: Good.
1: So, like, I have never had to argue with them to get in the shower. Like, and then honestly, and I hate to say this, but, like, it's real shit, right? As soon as getting laid was on the table, RJ was like, my hygiene is on point. I need to smell good. I've got colognes that work with my natural like essence. Like,
0: see, that's the thing. Conductor is still trains still outweigh women.
1: You know,
0: and maybe because his tism, that's where it's at. You know, and that's okay. I'm not stressing that. I got enough drama from Little Wolf and his love life. So.
1: So, like, our house is different because I've never been monogamous, I'm not straight, right? So, like, my kids didn't know that straight monogamous people existed until they went to public school. They just assumed that everybody was queer and poly.
0: Oh, yeah.
1: Right? And so... the first time a kid comes out, RJ's like... Mom, I'm gay. I'm like, high five. And then RJ's like, hey, Mom, I think I might be trans. High five.
0: Yeah.
1: And then RJ comes out and goes, Mom, I think I might be bi. And I bawled my fucking eyes out. And RJ was just like, why are you crying? I was like, oh, I'm going to be a grandma before I'm 40.
0: Yeah. No, Little Wolf hit me with, Little Wolf hit me with him being pan. And I was like, go for it. You know, whatever, you know, I've always accepted my kids, whatever they're going to do, they're going to do, you know, he leans towards the ladies and that's okay. You know, he's got a girlfriend right now. They're happy together. And, you know, whatever that happens, what happens? So,
1: well, like, so in our house, things don't have genders, things don't have pronouns, things. We are literally like, my gender is no thank you. Yeah. Right? And so when RJ was like, I'm trans. We were like, okay, so we're going to respect pronouns. We're going to do all the things because, like, I have always been the wall between my kids and the rest of the world.
0: Yeah.
1: Right? So even if I'm not attached to my gender, if my kid was attached to their gender, I'm going to support that.
0: Yeah.
1: And then eventually we all just hit this point where it was just like, it doesn't matter.
0: Yeah.
1: I don't care. It doesn't matter.
0: Yeah. I'm not getting hung up on pronouns. My preferred pronoun is bitch.
1: My pronouns, I actually, so I was forced to create a list of pronouns for myself by a trans person who said that my lack of gender identity invalidated their gender identity. So my pronouns are she, her, they, them, sir, or daddy. You can pick. And whatever you, what I just mirror your energy. Whatever honorific you decide to tag me with, that's how I show up.
0: Yeah. Seriously. It's so fluid and so, it's not a big deal. You know, it's not, it's.
1: Oh, I don't let people call me mom unless I made them from scratch. Well, yeah.
0: No, no.
1: Yeah. Because that's weird.
0: Yeah, it's a little weird. So.
1: As a Latina being like, please don't call me mommy.
0: No, like I said, I'm just, it's weird raising these kids, you know, because they're like, especially like, because I'm raising my kids are kind of still kind of feral. They kind of, you know, they had, Little Wolf had a party over here a couple weeks ago and had his guy friends over and his female friends over. And it was just absolute chaos.
1: That was the condom conversation.
0: That was the condom conversation.
1: I was like, do you need me to drive some over to you?
0: Because there was a 13-year-old, there was a 13-year-old girl hanging out with a couple of fucking 13-year-old guys. Mm-hmm. And I was like, I'm going to be cool dead about this because this girl can hang with these guys. You know, she was saying some shit that was like, okay, you know, maybe you can educate them a little bit. Because that was when I was a teenager, I hung out with girls and I got an education from them.
1: Mm-hmm.
0: I learned about periods. I learned about stuff like that. You know, I learned more about women than I from actual women, mm-hmm. rather than trying to fuck around and find out. You know,
1: that's good.
0: That's good. And I want the next generation to be that cool and open. And I'm like. But still, at the same time, that's part of my brain's going, at 13, you were fucking, you need condoms at 13.
1: So, like, my kiddo, the birds and the bees conversation. So, like, I talk to their dad, and I'm like, hey, we should have this conversation with our kid. And, like, I'm a consent educator, right? So, yeah. Like, consent has always been key in our house. And so, like, but I was like, no, no, no, no, no. This is like a rite of passage thing. Like, dad needs to be involved in this. So dad was like, yeah, yeah, no, I got this covered. And I was like, what are you going to do?
0: Yeah.
1: Like, walk me through this. And he was like, no, no, no, don't worry about it. It's man to man. And I was like, oh, fuck me. Right?
0: Yeah.
1: So apparently the extent of the birds and the bees conversation was, son, someday somebody's going to suck your dick. And when that happens, I'm going to give you a high five and we're going to share a beer. Well, not to talk crap about Clark County, but the math wasn't mathing. Yep. And he didn't realize what all possibilities happened there.
0: Yep.
1: So, of course, things happen, right? At a sleepover with somebody of the same gender.
0: Yep.
1: At dad's house. Not a mom's house.
0: Nope.
1: Not a mom's house. Mom who has been slut shamed and yeah. I'm so free and blah, blah, blah, blah, blah, because I'm poly. And so, like, there's this whole thing. I had no idea what had freaking happened. No idea. My kid calls me bawling. My kid doesn't cry.
0: Yeah.
1: Right? Bawling. And, like, I'm like, dude, the fuck happened? Please. Tell me, like, my brain is going to all of the worst things possible. Right?
0: Yeah.
1: And my kid's like, mom, I got a blowjob. And I was like, okay. Was it consensual? And they were like, yes! I was like, all right, let's go get some Dutch Bros. Yep. So we got some Dutch Bros, and Kittle looks at me and is like, we're not talking about this. And I said, okay, we're not talking about this. So some time passes. We're not talking about it. Oh, do you know how hard it is not to talk about something for me? Like, dude. Oh, yeah. And I've been sitting on it. Like, I've got so many questions. And I'm like, are you okay? Like, so many questions, right? But I'm like, no. When you decide as a parent that you can be a safe space for anything, you have to prepare yourself for anything, right? So I was like, all right, we're not talking about it. We're not talking about it. A couple weeks pass. And we're eating chicken wings. At the kitchen table. Chicken wings? Chicken wings. And Kiddo has freaking barbecue sauce on their forehead. And I just looked at them and I was like, hey, I have a question. I was like, but this question is about something that we're not supposed to talk about. And they were like, okay. I was like, so how many lights were on? And they looked at me and they were like, what? And I was like, how many lights are on? When this whole thing went down, that was such travesty, like the thing that we're not talking, and they were like, none, mom. And I was like, you know what? I don't think it happened. And they were like, what? And I was like, I have no evidentiary support that you know where your mouth is. So I'm going to go with, yeah, you're still a virgin. And they start busting up laughing. And they were just like, did you just crack a sex joke at me? And I was like, absolutely. I 100% just did. Oh, yeah. Mm-hmm. That just happened. And they were just like, so you're not mad. You're not disappointed. You're not sad. I was like, I'm sad that this became a trauma thing for you. I was like, honestly, at the end of the day, like, high five. Yeah. And they were just like, how are you not the parent that got upset about this? So I was like, I don't know. I'm sorry. Like, but we don't have good things, bad things. Like, we don't put

0: one that got me was the interactions that kids like our kids aren't normal.
1: Mm-mm.
0: And I see interactions because like when they had the party over here, we had a mom over here and she was a cool mom. You know, she was tatted up and, you know, a little Latina fire thing,
1: mm-hmm.
0: you know, but it's like, I don't know how to interact with parents. I'm like, you know, my kids understand Burning Man shit. They've, you know, I don't know what's going on in your household, you know.
1: My first, like, parent friend, essentially, like, kiddo was in kindergarten, was like, you have to meet my best friend's stepmom. You guys are going to be best friends. And, like, they set up a play date for us so that they could hang out.
0: Yeah.
1: And so that like, now he's my bonus kid. Like,
0: cool.
1: Right? Like, but for the most part, I look at people when they're like, oh, I'm a parent, you're a parent, we should be friends. I'm like, oh, no.
0: Yeah, no.
1: Mm-mm.
0: No. Little Wolf has his best friend, his dad, his best friend's dad is the Metro police officer.
1: Oh!
0: Yeah. So
1: that's it's like, exciting.
0: It's like, I can't hang out with him. You know, there, I'm going to be the cool dad and I will talk to the parents as much as I can and try to not be weird, but it's going to come out weird. So
1: I'm blessed. The first two rules at our house are no cops and no fucking cops. My kiddo has pretty much adhered to that. Like, anytime they're like, so-and-so's blah, blah, blah, I'm hanging out with them. And I was like, oh, what's their parent doing? And they're like, oh, their dad's a cop, I can't hang out with them anymore. I'm like,
0: ha-ha. No, because I've known too many cop kids over the years. And I know the dumb shit these two are doing. And I'm like, your dad obviously does not know the dumb shit you're doing.
1: Oh, I mean, when I was a kid, I dated the sheriff's son in a tiny town.
0: Oh, jeez.
1: Oh, yeah. Getting the cops called on us, we built a, like, Viking funeral pyre out on Lake Mead.
0: Uh-huh.
1: And we pushed it into the water, and we lit it on fire, and it was like, because, you know, playing with fire.
0: Yeah.
1: Right? So these tourists called the cops on us. Oh my goodness, it was me and my friend Kyle. And so Kyle's dad pulls up because some degenerate children were being miscreants. And like he looks at the burning pyre in the water and was just like, what do you want me to do? Like, and they were like, they're lighting stuff on fire and polluting. You need to go talk to them. So he comes over. He was like, what'd you guys use as an accelerant? We were like, flint and steel. Where'd you get the materials to build it? From around the lake. like, we were doing it as responsible as possible, right?
0: Yeah.
1: And Kyle's dad was just like, what do you want me to do? Because these children are responsibly playing with fire.
0: Yes. All right. We got food here. We're going to play some music. And this is a notification to Nana that Trice needs to come back in the studio once you guys have some food in you. So
1: we can talk about love.
0: We're going to talk about love. And let's go way, way back with some music here. This is
1: Marvin Gaye, right? You're going to play Marvin Gaye.
0: This is DJ Jazzy Jeff of the Prince, Fresh Prince. Parents just don't understand.

was your trip? They didn't speak. I said I wanna plead my case, but my father just shoved me in the car by my face. That was a hard ride home. I don't know how I survived it. They took turns. One would beat me while the other one was driving. I can't believe it. I just made a mistake. Well, parents are the same no matter time, no place. So to you other kids all across the land, take it from me. Parents just don't understand.

So I occasionally throw a song on that I don't like. And that was one, Fancy by Reba, by Oklahoma's own Reba McEntire. Oklahoma's own Reba McEntire. I'm sober too, by the way. So Reba did this song back in the 90s. It's still considered one of the top 25 country songs of all time. It's about trafficking your daughter. Why can't people get behind that? This is not something we're talking about. I'm killing time because everybody's getting they're still getting their shit together. So I'm sitting here just by myself. So if you are going to the burn, be sure to turn into Shouting Fire on 99.5 Radio Equinox. I will be on Friday of Burn Week from 5 to 7. I just decided that today, and I will be doing my show here. I'll do a show. They'll be broadcasting live there, and I'll be on Shouting Fire, and I will advertise the shit out of that. So if you are going to the Playa, go tune me in. So if you're not going to the Playa, you can tune me in also. So we'll have some fun on a Friday. So, why don't we play? What do we want to play? I have a new category in my music called Santa's Faves, and I've been playing stuff out of that. So wait, they're coming back. So there, play that real quick here. All right, play a little Spinal Tap.

0: Oh, hell yeah.
1: This is their reaction to the situation of said, you know, what it said, drug abuse, what it said, drugs or whatever, whatever, whatever.
2: Anybody who has ever bought, sold, or consumed substances deserves to be slaughtered.
0: Like, Jesus. Synergy Information Radio, we're back live with Fury and Trice, and we're talking about we're segueing into the conversation about love. Yeah, put your mic down towards your mouth when you get a chance. Fury, say something.
1: Yeah.
2: Hello.
1: Yeah.
0: Hearing you.
1: Okay.
0: I hear both of you better, so. Love as mystical beings that ever the quest.
1: What is that?
3: I'm sorry for the chicken eating noises.
0: It's okay. My art director Razim was messaging me, so she sent me I got something in the mail from her. I was like, what the hell did she send me? She sent me some stickers because I lost all my stickers in the fire. And so I'm trying to rebuild my sticker collection. And she just had some reprints of her gate stickers from 2022.
3: Waking Dreams.
0: Mm-hmm. And then her Zebra Approved stickers, which I have found, which I just, you know, it's good to put that on something every once in a while. Just Zebra Approved. I'm gonna order some more stickers. I'm gonna get back on my sticker game soon. So,
3: I'm in the process of getting stickers.
0: You need stickers.
2: Like I have more time than I thought I needed because I thought it was this Friday, not next Friday.
0: That's next Friday, so yeah, we're doing a night swim next Friday, so we're gonna.
3: It's next Friday.
0: Next Friday, yeah. And I don't know if you heard me. I'm going to be on the radio at BMI at Shouting Fire at the Burn. You're going to the Burn this year, right?
3: I am 75%.
0: 75% there. Okay.
3: I know that sounds like bullshit, but it's the truth. Well, I'm kind of. Here's the thing. I can go, but I'm also open to, you know, if a gig comes up, a really good gig comes up,
0: yeah,
3: you know, I'm open to pursuing that more so than going to the Burn. So.
0: Well, yeah, you got to
3: get. I've been putting some feelers out for stuff. So,
0: yeah, make money. You know, that's the important thing. Is
3: honestly, and if I'm being honest, it's not really for me. It's not going to be a. I mean, it helps to make money doing what I do, but it's more about. Excuse me, being productive. That was my New Year's resolution, is productivity, to be, you know, to have some deliverables on my productivity, basically.
0: Yeah.
3: And so I'm smack dab in the middle of it, baby.
0: Hey, I'm still trying to figure out how to make money off my bullshit.
3: There are things that I can do that going to the Burn would add to the level of productivity as far as like performances and stuff like that. It's just that it's free. Yeah. But it's not free for me. Not free, no. And I mean, you know, I don't think of it as that when I go to the Burn, because anytime I sing, it's my gift.
0: Yeah.
3: It's me sharing the gift. And yeah. I know it's kind of cliche, but that I get to carry my gift giver and around every day, all day, wherever I go. But I don't know. It's just, it's a blessing to me. So I'm not necessarily, I'm offering it, you know.
0: Yeah.
3: As a gift. And if you receive it that way, great. And if it falls on deaf ears, hey, that's your journey.
0: Absolutely.
3: You didn't come to the Burn for this part.
0: Hey, I always get a kick out of hearing you sing, especially when it's not expected. You know, it's like some random 7 o'clock in the morning, you're waking up and Trice is singing in the hot tub.
2: Do you know how spoiled I am? I get to hear this man bust out into random musical magic all the fucking time.
0: Oh, yeah.
3: Yeah, it's only when I feel it.
0: Yeah,
3: no. It's only when I feel it. I've you know, the first time I think I experienced that, the feeling of, so I have this saying now, it's like, it's not a saying that I came up with, something I heard somebody say. It's like, you're not Dance Monkey Dance. And literally it was on somebody in the street that I knew, that I met, that I seen, and I knew, and then they roll up on you while you with your people.
0: Yeah.
3: And they're like, they got their people, and they just like, oh, it's so good to see you, da, da, da. Bust out a song.
0: Yeah.
3: Nah. I can't say that I am comfortable with doing something on command as much as I am doing something that's offered from, you know, like when I want to do it, because I want to do it, and that way it's authentic. You know, the on command thing feels inauthentic.
0: I couldn't imagine being paid to do Rain Tales.
2: So, like, hold on. Back to parenting.
0: Oh, okay.
2: Right? Trice comes over, and RJ's like, bruh, we need a selfie, because none of my friends believe that I know you. Because my kiddo has all of their friends listening to Trice's music on Spotify.
0: Oh, yeah.
2: And, like, he's like, yeah, dude's my mom's bro. Like, he comes over to the house all the time, and they tried to call him on his shit.
0: Yeah.
2: So, like, no crap. Kiddo and Trice had to take a fucking selfie.
0: Fuck yeah.
2: To put it in the Discord. And everyone was like, oh, shit. He's in your house.
0: Yeah.
2: And yo, it was like, yeah, not to like brag, but my mom's kind of a big deal.
0: Yeah,
2: she knows some people.
3: See, that's a different kind of moment right there. That's definitely not a Dance Monkey Dance moment. That's a how do you want to show up in the world? Well, this is one of the ways I want to show up in the world.
0: Yeah, exactly.
3: Is to help a kid like fucking prove that
0: they got some
3: to his friends that this guy that they all like listen to and watch.
0: Yeah,
3: hell yeah, I'm gonna help him. that's on everything I love. That's a 7 year old Trice. You know what I'm saying? Yep. That's for 11 year old Trice. That's for 14 year old Trice. Yeah, feel me.
0: Yep.
3: Make that young brother dreams come true. You know what I'm saying? All his friends. And I mean, you know, at the end of the day, that's where it's at.
0: Oh, yeah.
3: That's where it's at. Like, to know that the people that you care about, like, I did a DJ set a couple weeks ago, and yo, they was singing my songs, yo, word for word.
0: Oh, yeah.
3: And I was like, I was crying, man. I was up on the freaking back behind the DJ deck, fucking bawling. Halfway, could barely sing the song. I'm like, what? Oh, no. Come on.
0: I play your music all the time. I love it. What did I say one time? You sing songs of ancient religions that haven't been formed yet.
3: Oh, and on that note, at some point, might you cue up stargazing?
0: Yep.
3: Because that sounds like that song.
0: That's
3: But yeah, it's a blessing, man.
0: It's a gift. It's a beautiful gift.
3: It's a blessing.
0: I love talking about people. I love sharing stories about you not specifically you, but just the lives that we live.
3: Yeah, man.
0: That's my gift, is like documenting this stuff and talking about, you know, everything, and having, you know, be this conglomeration of mythical beings in one place. You know, it's like, it's amazing, you know, and seeing the next generation coming up of mythical beings coming up. Yep. It blows my mind sometimes. Bruh.
3: Same, but different, though, I gotta tell you. But it doesn't matter as long as they're getting it. As long as they're getting it.
0: Yep.
3: As long as it's coming through. And, you know, it's so crazy because I was raised the way I was raised with, you know, an older lady, old enough to be my grandmother. And she, you know, she didn't want us to listen to the songs that had cuss words in it.
0: Right.
3: And so I never, if I ever listened to hip hop, I had to sneak it. And it was just like, I'm listening to it and I'm like, the only thing I'm noticing is the cuss words. You know what I'm saying? Like, and so I'm not really like locking in on the flow state unless it was like really basic. But like some of the more advanced, you know, MCs were spitting some crazy. Like, I can't believe how many times I listened back to what they were saying. And I was like, oh, they was on some mythical, magical, mythological, you know what I'm saying, metaphysical, you know, craziness. And so I missed a lot of it in that age. But I guess as mature, you know, the maturation of Trice BB, I don't know where that came from, but somebody said that before.
0: Trice BB?
3: Trice BB. is like paralleling, you know what I'm saying? And so I feel like my second coming of age is really in my 40s, has been.
0: Oh, yeah.
3: Late 30s, early 40s. And I'm just like, oh, wow. The desert. In the desert and Burning Man and you know, even though I do miss the green trees and grass a little bit, but I do not miss that humidity, cuz.
0: No, man. This week in Vegas with the humidity.
2: I fucking love humidity.
0: Oh, I can't stand it. Oh, my God. The humidity kills me.
3: As long as the sun is not too hot, it's okay.
0: Yeah.
3: If there's a little breeze blowing. But see, the thing is, the breeze and the humidity, they don't play together too well. So we got the dust storm the other day, so now it's just the moisture. But I don't know.
2: The other day at my house, we had the dust storm, and then we had rain, and then we had hail, and then we had more rain. And I was just like,
0: we got nothing. We got nothing. The wind kicked up something like I left to go pick up a conductor from school today, and I come back and the gazebo that I had not anchored down in the backyard was on the brick wall back there. It was all it blew away, and I was like, there was no wind. We get little micro things happening in the backyard sometimes. Right. So,
3: wow. Just like that.
0: Just like that. It just comes down and hits and like boom. I'm like, I know better. I need to dig out my anchor bolts and
2: I was like, you know better.
0: I know better. I've just been lazy, so
3: man. Can I tell y'all like the biggest thing that my biggest takeaway from Nana's talk?
0: Okay.
3: Gratitude. It was a reminder for me to be grateful, even in the down times and the times when things are like not so fun and not so cool or suck ass, hell, rock bottom, whatever the fuck you want to call it. That if you can be grateful in those moments, I mean, gratitude is across the board. Like, in moments of joy, it's only right to be grateful. Absolutely. You know what I'm saying? In my mind, you know, that's just like common sense, right? You know, but it's very hard to be grateful for some people because they let the angst of the situation or the fear of the fear that's caused by the situation to like not allow them to, you know, try to see it in a different light. I mean, that doesn't say much for some people who are like going through like torturous things and like, you know, genocides and stuff like that. But again, sometimes it could be an accelerant even to how to,
0: yeah,
3: to get to a point of like, of intelligence, of understanding that as bad as it is, I probably know of someone that has it, you know, worse. If we're speaking of superlatives.
0: Yeah. Yeah, it could be, be grateful for what you got. I'm grateful,
3: you know,
0: every day for what I've got, what I've, you know, for this house and for my health and for being alive, you know.
3: And she said that. She said, I'm so grateful to be living this, like, the life that I'm living in, to see the things that I get to see and the experiences. She's like, I'm so grateful to be able to see technology and live with technology. And, oh, man, like, she dropped some knowledge on me about, like, she's like in, I think, like, in 62, she went to the World's Fair.
0: Oh, yeah.
3: And she saw the first TV phone or television phone.
0: Oh, yeah.
3: Video phone. And got to talk to somebody randomly. Like, I was like, oh snap. So it must blow your mind just to like to know that we got little computers in our head.
0: Some shit in our life. I love having those conversations with Nana about you know when you realize that, you know, her childhood she had an outhouse.
3: Oh, I do remember outhouses.
0: I've had indoor plumbing my entire life, so it's like,
3: oh man, I know what the shit to get off the pot means because of the outhouse.
0: Oh yeah,
3: you couldn't if it was cold and you had to, you know, poo. Like if you had to pee, like you just go outside real quick and get it over with. But if you had to poo, like you're not trying to go out there and sit on the cold, you know, like woo-woo-woo. So like yo, use the pot.
0: Yep.
3: Oh, you don't want to do your number two on the back porch while it's wide open because it's not enclosed like the outhouse? Well, shit or get off the pot because somebody else got to use it.
0: Yep.
3: So, it makes me think about things like that, though, like growing up on the farm, you know what I'm saying, the old school tractors, the goats and fucking chickens and cows and... Man, it's pretty wild to think like I got to experience that world, the world of the phone with the,
0: corded phone.
3: Yo, 8-track.
0: 8-track.
3: You remember 8-tracks?
0: I remember 8-tracks.
3: What? You know what I'm saying, man? To get a record player as a kid.
0: Oh yeah.
3: Was like the creme de la creme, like, but you know what's crazy? How it translates now? I don't know if it would be lost on some kids, but I feel like some kids would get it, especially the old soul little kids. If you get a kid a record player and their first piece of vinyl, potentially, if it's something that they really into, you're going to start the flow of someone that's going to be like collecting the vinyls and spinning and maybe even DJ, you know, maybe a distant, you know? I mean, here I am. I won't never call myself a DJ because I can't cut and scratch. But I know how to select. I know how to blend. I'm a musician, and that's a musical board. So it's like, to me, I'm just making music on a DJ board.
0: I'm a different kind of DJ, so.
3: I mean, yo, disc jockeys were the radio disc jockeys.
0: Yeah, I put together great playlists. And
3: that's what it is. That's what this
0: track is. The flow of music, and like I can hear a song, and like, okay, this needs to go with that. Da, da, da, da, da, da.
3: And look at technology.
0: Oh, yeah.
3: Taking it from where we can appreciate vinyl, but you ain't got, when you got a disc jockey and you do your job, and you got a gazillion songs to pick from.
0: Yeah, I go to my library and I pick songs I want to play. So,
3: because how many records are you really going to be able to have in your space?
0: Exactly.
3: I can see a positive in the macro, and I can see a positive in the micro. You know what I'm saying? Like on the large scale and the small scale. Like, it's just that our awareness is so consumed a lot of times by so much that's out there, and so it's very important on how we choose to, like I said, how we choose to react to things, because I think especially like in the loss, you know what I'm saying, when you lose someone or something that you know is not going to be able to come back, and you mourn it, and you know you feel grief, But even then, like my mama told me before she passed, and that's what really helped me with when her passing was, remember the good times. She said, I know you're going to cry and you're going to be sad. She said, but I want you to remember the good times.
0: Yep.
3: Remember the times that we went to like Coney Island and to, you know, the Nathan's hot dogs and, you know, like the Myrtle Beach and, you know what I'm saying? Like, and the times that we just had a cookout in the backyard, your sister's birthday, you know, like we all participated in that. And so I really, took it to heart when she said that, because I didn't, I wanted to, I started being pre-sad because I knew, you know, that time was, you know, once she said she wasn't ready to be here, she didn't want to be here any longer, she wanted to rest. I was like, well, you deserve to rest. And I don't hold you, I will not try to hold you here, you know, like, you feel free to rest when you're ready to rest. And so then we had a few more months of conversation, and that's when she dropped the, remember the good times, you know what I'm saying? Like, smile. And maybe turn on a song that you love that we like to listen together to and laugh and cry with it. You know what I'm saying? Like, those will be ways to help you, you know, because you know you need to know that I would not want you just walking around here just a total mess and can't move on with your life. You know, I would want you to move on and keep going and carry on the legacy and keep everything, you know what I'm saying, on the forward motion and not get stuck and get stagnant and grief and loss, because that can be a thief.
0: Oh yeah,
3: you know.
0: I know.
3: Grief can be a thief. That's a bar.
0: At some point, Nana's going to leave this world.
3: Yeah,
0: and it's going to break my heart. But I've got such great memories and such. Yeah, I still got time with her.
3: Right.
0: That's why I love having her on the radio. And
3: that's it too. Cherish the moment we have
0: exactly,
3: now.
0: Exactly. You know.
3: Which is why she was having that conversation with me in the first place, because we were just cherishing, being grateful that we have this moment to. You know, and then it goes into the, well, at some point this, it works. I think it works. I think it's difficult, but it works, to be in balance with it. Yeah. Cry your ass off. You know what I'm saying? Like, wallow in tears and all the good stuff. I mean, I think that's inevitable. You know, I still do it for my sister. You know what I'm saying? Like, she left after. And I thought I could apply the same thing, but it was different because it was like, bam.
0: Yeah.
3: That was close to me, you know? So, but yeah, I think, gratitude is that thing, man. That's the lesson du jour is to be grateful for all that is, how it is. Even in the midst of the chaos, it's like gratitude. We can still have peace.
0: Yep.
3: We really can. We might not be happy or joyous all the time, but we can still have peace.
0: Yeah.
3: We can be consoled. We can have solace, you know, and comfort in knowing that we're going to go on. We're going to keep moving until we can't no more.
0: Yeah.
3: And that's what we came here to do.
0: Let's play some music. Then we'll come back and talk about some love.
3: Stargazing.
0: Let's do some Madonna.
3: Oh, Madonna? Okay, good.

0: the final hour, folks. I actually went over 2 hours this time, so we're going to 3 hours. We're going to talk about it just because that's the way these conversations go. That's just, you know, the more people that I have, the better the vibe is. I can't do 3 hours on my own anymore. So, but we're
1: going to talk to yourself for 3 hours.
0: Yeah, not really.
2: That's just the way it is.
0: We're going to talk about love.
2: Love.
0: Talk about partnering and companionship and stuff like that, because I'm taking a break from women for a while.
2: Tell you, but I'm afraid I don't know how.
0: It's just I'm on the journey of healing and self discovery and stuff like that. Part of that is no women.
1: No women.
0: No women's.
1: No women's.
0: No women's.
1: Them women folk. You gotta keep them over there.
0: Yep. No. And that I still love all my women's. I will enjoy them more later, but I want to work on myself here. So
1: I think my favorite self-love is when Santa walks through my house and I'm like, okay, we're gonna go hang out on my bed. But like, none of that weird sex shit.
0: Yeah.
1: I was like, it's just the comfiest spot of my freaking
0: yeah,
1: house.
0: Exactly.
1: Like, my bed is so
0: comfortable. Your bed is very comfortable. I'm working on getting my bed back to my original comfort zone. So
1: it's ridiculous because I have disordered sleeping. I always have. That's a $10,000 mattress.
0: Oh, wow. Yeah, I'm not spending that
1: much.
0: And
1: it's worth every fucking penny. Oh, my God. Me and my better best friends.
0: Oh, yeah. I'm getting there with my bed. My bed
1: is ginormous. Like, my bed is huge. Oh, yeah.
0: I've got a good king size bed in my room too, so I'm still getting used to it. I only take up a little corner of my bed. My bed is designed for having multiple people in bed with me. So
2: yeah, I like it when the bed's up that way. Like I can get away with it with a queen size.
0: King size is the way to go.
2: No, I'm saying, I mean, I can get away with it with a queen size. I definitely, man, I used to toss mattresses back in 2001, yeah. No, 2004, sorry. I was tossing mattresses in Maryland. But

0: Hey.
1: So it's both supportive and soft.
0: I rock with it. Yep. I rock with it. I rock with the foam and springs combination. That's pretty yeah. Makes sense to me. It's a place that love can be made.
2: Yes.
1: Well, you know what's more important than the bed itself? The mattress.
2: Yes.
1: It's the mattress cover.
2: Mattress cover, yes. What are you putting over the mattress? Yes.
1: Yeah. At the end of the day, I look at everybody and they're like, you spend stupid money on a bed? And I'm like, yeah, but you put a mattress cover on it. Mm-hmm. And it lasts forever.
0: Right?
2: Yep.
0: Facts.
2: Yeah, I gotta get some more comfort in my bed right now. I'm still getting. I'm getting there with getting the castle set back up. So
1: what size bed do you have?
2: King size.
1: I got a mattress cover for you.
2: Okay. I want to get some memory foam up. I've got a pillow top on it right now. I want to get some memory foam on there also. So it's like,
0: yeah,
2: you're sinking into it.
1: Don't turn anybody into a sprinkler in your bed until you have a mattress cover.
2: Well, that's back to my journey of love and keeping the women's ways, and I wasn't intending on being celibate.
1: So, my loves, I'm woman folk.
2: I know. You check all the boxes. I know.
1: Like. I got the any parts.
2: Yes. I don't have any desire to have relations right now. Like, I'm just in that I'm good with being celibate right now, you know? I get to if the opportunity presented itself, I would not say no. But I'm also not pursuing the opportunity because that's taking energy away from my own healing journey.
0: Which is, so in essence, you're practicing disciplined self-love.
2: Yes. That's
0: clocks to me.
2: And that may last for, I don't know. At the end of the day, what I want is I don't want a partner. I've decided I don't need a partner anymore.
1: I want a companion.
2: I want someone to go on adventures with.
0: Yeah, man.
2: I want someone who has their shit together. They have their own life, and they want to be a part of my life, but not all the time. They want to step in and, like, play with us and play with me in my life and be part of this magical world, and then they go home.
0: I concur. I mean, I think...
2: I think there's too much emphasis is put on partnership,
0: yeah,
2: and coupling, you know.
0: Well, and then, you know, the purpose are people when they come together, are they being intentional about, you know, how they want to show up and which way they want to travel and exactly. Journey. Because a lot of people are so after the connection being this solid thing and having a unit that they tend to, myself included, overlook certain potential issues and challenges that could arise, or clashes that could arise.
2: Yeah.
0: Because... You want to make this thing work,
2: yeah.
0: Despite your differences, it's kind of like
2: it's like trying to figure.
0: You got to choose your battles wisely at this point.
2: Yeah, it's like you're trying to figure out. You know, I'm not monogamous. I'm not a monogamous person.
0: Facts.
2: But I'm also not really poly. I don't want to date multiple partners. I don't want partners. I want companions.
1: Okay.
2: All right.
1: So
2: tip us.
1: I have never been monogamous. Ever. Period. Never worked. Never thought. Like, I grew up with plague kids. And

0: I crack up because when people are like, you speak like you have all this dating experience stuff. Like, yeah, I've got hundreds of years of dating experience. Not because I'm hundreds of years old, but because I've been nurturing long relationships over decades. One of my partners and I have been together for coming up on 17 years. And we don't live in the same city. When we are in the same city, it's magic. Life happens. It's wonderful. But he's got his life, I've got my life, and we they touch a little bit.
1: Orbit.
0: They touch a little bit, but
1: Comments.
0: it's like yours is yours and mine is mine, and that's groovy.
1: Society thinks that you have to like the example I'm giving recently is me and my relationship with Zebra. We didn't break up because we fell out of love. I still have lots of love for her. She still has lots of love for me. And when we're together, we still have that lovey, flirty vibe. And people are like, "Are you getting back together?" I'm like, "Fuck no."
2: It works how it
1: It
2: is.
1: works how it is,
2: No, for sure.
1: you
2: For
1: know,
2: sure.
1: and that's part of what breaks my heart about the breakup with my ex is that I can't have that with her because there were so many other things going on there.
2: When it comes to there's a weird sense of like retaliation sometimes that I think that people get when the transitions happen. And I think there is a way to like approach and experience or go through the experience of transitioning, the type of the way the relationship is titled or however you want to call it. But the dynamic, that's the word I'm looking for, I guess. The relationship dynamic changes, transitions, where it can be a win-win. And I think that oftentimes we wind up, I'm saying, like somebody or both parties, one or both parties in situations that I've observed and situations that I've even, experienced myself. One or both parties are in a retaliation mode, become retaliatory when things seem to be, spreading apart. So it's like, yo, what are we trying to do? We're trying to practice anti practice I guess repelling anti-magnetism.
1: Anti-magnetism, yep.
2: You repel. You're a rebel. But no, I mean, the whole love to me, the self-love part is about loving yourself and making decisions that show that you love yourself. So that's been my cool question for the last 2 years.
1: If you can't love yourself, how the hell can you love somebody else?
2: Well, mine is literally this. Is this an act of self-love? Is this an act of self-love? Whatever I've decided to do, is this fulfilling me? Is this, I would love for it to be the win-win. Really, I do. You know what I'm saying? It's kind of hard to do when you're angry. But I definitely. Go
0: When you don't love yourself, it's very easy to love somebody else. Because honestly, at the end of the day, some people are just not their own type. But when you don't love yourself, it's really hard to know the difference between love and toxicity.
1: Oh, yeah. There you go.
0: Right? Because when you hate yourself, but you're faking it until you make
1: Make it,
0: it,
1: yeah.
0: right? you catch that same vibration, then that's what you receive. Yep.
2: The mirror
0: as love.
2: How you see it is how you be it.
1: Yep.
0: But what you're pouring out sometimes is still amazing, beautiful, fantastic love.
2: And you get glimpses of it.
0: But what you're receiving, like, I started looking at people and being like, yo, I'm not doing life level shit for fuckboy returns.
1: Yeah.
2: Yeah.
0: Because that's what it was. Like, I didn't love myself. I hated myself. I was still figuring out how to love myself. And, like, of course, hindsight's 20/20, but I look at shit and I'm like, yo, I let you disrespect me out loud.
1: Yep.
2: Yep.
0: And it took me this long to figure it out.
1: Yeah. Oh, yeah.
2: Hey, responsibility is your response ability.
1: Yep.
2: Your ability to respond to the situation versus reacting and, you know.
1: And that's the thing. Right now in my life, I'm in a place where I actually do love myself.
2: That's it. I love myself.
1: I love myself. I love who this person is now because I'm not trying to be something for somebody else. I'm not trying to hold up the mantle of being this fucking creature. I'm happy being myself. I'm happy with myself.
0: Well, like, I'm hitting that, like, 2-year mark, right? Where I haven't had a local romantic partner in 2 years. And the 2 times over those 2 years that I have, like, dipped my toe back into the dating pool. First dude, oh my god, I'm so old school. He pulled up to my house and honked his horn.
1: Oh, Jesus.
0: And I was just like,
2: oh my.
0: Am I being summoned?
1: Ooh. Like,
0: and I was, so I pretended that I wasn't home. And I just sat at my computer and was like, no. I am not responding to that.
1: I'm not going to be summoned like
0: that. Like, no. Right? Okay. Second time, I actually got in a dude's car. We actually got to a restaurant with a reservation that he made. And then he was so balls deep on his phone that I went to the bar, paid for my drink, called an Uber, got into the Uber, went home. He messaged me about a half an hour later asking me if I was okay because he thought I was in the bathroom.
1: Oh.
0: And I was just like, bruh, you have been trying to date me for years. And I finally threw you a freaking bone and this is what we have. Yeah. No.
1: Damn. See, I can't imagine dating. I don't want to date. I don't want to load one of those apps on my phone and like go through like a meat market. I can't imagine that.
0: Like, as much as I want a companion, I'm a hopeless romantic.
1: I am too.
0: Like, at the end of the day.
1: Yeah, I'm a hopeless romantic. I want to find love. I want to find that third great love of my life. You know, I thought I had found it. It turns out I did not. I created that.
2: I do think that you have to. There is a level of exploration required. Curious.
1: But exploration. But how do you meet those people? It's like
2: you have to look for the ways to meet them.
1: No, that terrifies me. I'm just like I don't know.
2: So, but we can't get nowhere until we start the exploration, because you know, like, what is that? Was that one Rumi saying? What you are seeking is seeking you.
1: Yep.
2: And the thing is, what I've seen a lot too. I've seen people like they'll get into situations. And they're trying to write the situation according to their fantasy. And in that process, you see, it's something you said earlier, like, you know, for you, what you think of me, you love me for who you want me to be or who you think I am. not for who I actually am. It's like, literally, when you start trying to write the story, like, this is the way it's going to go. And then you see the first misstep of the other person, right? Their misstep is a misstep to you because they're doing what you don't want them to do. But their misstep might actually just be the way that they are.
1: Yeah. Mm-hmm.
2: You know what I'm saying? And so a lot of people cause their own angst in being like, oh, well, that person did this and they're like this. That's why I'm like, if anything, the thing about being poly is more about being open and honest.
1: Oh, yeah.
2: About how you relate. You know what I'm saying? And honestly, I'd much rather get your response, not your reaction.
1: Yep, your response.
2: Your response.
1: Yep.
2: To, you know, my way of being, you know what I'm saying? Because I only want it if it's something that you want. Like, if you know in your mind, like, be honest with me. Like, if this ain't for you, let me know. Like,
1: yeah.
2: Because, yeah, of course, we might be feeling each other. We might be feeling each other. But we have to be real about where we are. And then if we decide that we both want this, you know, union, this companionship, then we are willing that we've met ourselves where we are and we've met each other where we are.
1: Yeah.
2: You know what I'm saying? And that is where I mean, I've seen some super dope couples do it very beautifully and harmoniously. And even some of the most beautiful and harmonious couples that I've seen, because this is a vibration that we're trying to harmonize at this point. You know, you got two people,
1: yeah,
2: or two people or a few people trying to, in this day and age, of course, trying to vibrate in harmony. And it really takes everyone doing their part, their harmony. You know what I'm saying? And doing that to the best of his ability. Who am I? Who am I that's going to show up in this wee thing?
1: Yep.
0: I was talking with a poly friend of mine. And I was like, I figured it out. So, I have always looked at polyamory and been like, I'm a lot for one person, so it has just always made sense. Like, I have too much love to give, so let me spread it out, right? But that doesn't mean that I pigeonhole people and relationships.
1: Yeah.
0: I have fully functioning relationships. That's how I do it. A lot of the people that I've interacted with are like, oh, my other partner's an introvert, and I need somebody to be life of the party.
1: Yeah.
0: So, like, you're going to be my party partner. And then, when you let them lock you down into a relationship, they're like, oh, I love that you get attention, but I don't want you to get that much attention. And it's just like, bruh,
2: that's a personal problem.
0: Like, you spent all this time trying to get with me, and as soon as I let you get some, you're like, can you just, like, not be so
2: yeah, smart? That's a personal problem, though.
1: That is.
2: Yep. And that's where the honesty really comes into play. Like, if a person can be honest with themselves.
1: Yeah.
2: You know what I'm saying? Because it's one thing I don't want to be is I don't want to be jealous of, you know, this sparkly, flashy, you know, beautiful thing that I've been fortunate to connect with and on a deeper level, and I want all to myself. I mean, I think that's a base human emotion, you know, to have, but it doesn't mean it has to be the foundation that we build our relationship on.
0: Like, I had a
2: bars. Who was like,
0: he had quote unquote hot boy summer, right? And like, that was it. He slutted it up with freaking everybody. And it was absolutely hilarious because he was so insecure and so threatened by the male friends that I have in life. I'm like, I'm not even banging this dude on the regular, But me spending time with him unnerves you because he's a better partner to me than you are.
1: Yeah.
0: And I'm not even letting him dick me down. Like, come on. Yeah.
2: Yep. If you have a problem with anyone, any of your metamours, the problem is not with them. It's usually with you. Now, notwithstanding that there are some fucked up people in this world.
1: Oh, yeah.
2: Oh, yeah. But that's where discernment comes in. And even in your discernment of things, you still have to be, I mean, I don't have to be anything, but I desire to be balanced in how I approach, you know, my the connection. Like, I've definitely seen, you know, one of my lover meet a guy, and he's, like, kicking his game, and I'm not bothered at all by that.
1: No.
2: That part of it, the part I'm bothered with is I know that he's
1: not a good person.
2: Yeah, he's a fucked up human being.
1: Yeah.
2: But I'm not going to cock block, per se. I'm like, the only thing I can say to my friend is, you're a grown woman. You know, for my partner, you know what I'm saying? And you know how to make decisions based off of, you know, that's why you fucking with me.
1: Yeah.
2: So I trust you to use the same energy that you used.
1: Exactly.
2: No, for real. Because it's about discernment. It's about discernment. Like,
0: I'm the complete opposite of that right now. If the next mofo that walks into my life doesn't pass y'all's vibe checks, like,
1: yeah.
0: Banhammer, please, veto. You all
2: it
0: have
2: depends.
0: It. Like,
2: it depends.
0: No, because Pandora makes bad decisions. That's why I had to throw her back in the box.
2: Now, that's been one of my things, though. Yeah. Make better choices. See, we have the power to make better choices all on our own.
0: Kristen can be trusted with choices.
2: Yeah.
0: Kristen's vagina cannot be.
2: Yeah. But can Kristen be trusted to manage how Kristen's vagina, you know, chooses?
0: Why because do you think Kristen's the only person who's been dicking Kristen down for the past 2 years?
2: I understand. I'm just saying, as long as the yoni is happy, you know what I'm saying? I mean, shit. For the men that are going on their celibate journeys or their journeys of retention, or, you know, there's practices and all that levels of things like that, you know what I'm saying? Because the orgasm is a cosmic event, you know what I'm saying? And, you know, I'd much prefer, if I'm going to have one, that it be a intergalactic, maybe intra-universal event, you know, Big Bang event versus a cosmic hiccup, you know what I'm saying?
0: It's like, I can.
2: Yeah, you know, because whether I'm having a cosmic hiccup or a Big Bang, I'm still tapping into source energy.
1: Yep.
2: Whenever I die,
1: it's a sacred act.
2: Tiny death, orgasm.
1: Yep.
2: It's a form of death. It's what maybe big death feels like. You know, when it really happens. Oh, I don't know. I think of Neo plugging into the machine at the end of the Matrix.
0: I always super giggle because people are like, "What's your body count?" And I'm like, what counts? Like,
1: yeah.
0: When you cross the line into, okay, we had sex, right? And then people are like, well, how many people have gotten you off? And I'm like, oh, dude, I'm so close to being a virgin. It's groovy.
2: Well, see, my thing is,
0: but like, I'm not there for the I'm there for the exchange, the energy, the experience. Like, if I find out that you're chasing that O, like, it's just gonna run faster.
2: The transcendental experience, you know, the trance of it all. Mm-hmm. You know what I'm saying? The I'm talking like an old man.
0: Good sex is medicine.
1: Oh, yeah.
0: I don't care what anybody says.
1: It is.
2: And but there's a plane of existence. It's like what like astral plane or astral, you know what they say, astral
1: plane. Yeah,
2: yeah. Like
0: it's that face. You make that face. I've you know, seen that face.
2: And it's super. Jesus Christ!
0: Don't get into this, Jesus.
2: Sweet mother of goddess.
0: Certain people don't need to be invited into the bedroom, man.
2: I mean, yeah, probably so. I guess, yeah, I can't find no.
0: Lots of gods can be there, reason. But not that one.
2: It's just that, you know, every it doesn't matter if it's a cosmic hiccup or if it's a big bang. Love is still involved. This is the love stick. You know what I'm saying? It's the, if you use it and you insert it into the, you know, the portal of existence.
0: The promised land.
1: The promised land. The sacred temple.
2: Then you're basically, you know, that's one of the highest practices of love.
1: Yeah.
2: But people have diminished it so much to just, you know,
1: call it a body count,
2: friction and vibration.
1: Yep.
2: Well, that you
0: I
2: know,
0: look at people and I'm like, sex to me is not sacred between two people, but sex to me is still very freaking sacred.
1: Yes.
0: Like, honestly,
2: you mean two people again, exclusively?
0: Exclusively, whatever. It's an event.
1: It's an energy exchange between entities.
2: It's an exchange. I mean, yeah.
0: But like, I have definitely had those partners where it's like, we're not having the experience, we're having an experience.
2: Right.
0: And like, I hate feeling
2: what's the point?
0: Like it's a grocery list. Like, check.
2: Yeah. Yeah.
0: Got dick down this week. That's a win.
2: Yeah. Like, well, it honestly doesn't. You have to, it's like Marvin Gaye, you said sexual healing earlier.
0: Let's get it.
2: That motherfucker knows what the fuck he's talking about. Because he said sexual healing, he said, let's get it on, and then we're going to have sexual healing. And then he goes, I want you, but I want you to want me too.
1: Yeah.
2: Mm-hmm. And not that my want should outweigh your want. It's just that if you don't want it, then I can't possibly want it.
0: Oh, because consent is key.
1: Yeah.
2: You know what I'm saying? Like, and if you give your consent, but it's half-assed and begrudgingly, or if it's something you're going to resent later, don't do it.
0: I'm just going to throw this out there. My ass is so fabulous that when you get half of it, it's still better than most of that other shit.
2: I love that. Globes.
0: Oh, dude.
2: Yes.
0: I'm bombing
2: Earth. What's the line I said? I had this song called Remember Born Nazi by Nature. Thick with it. So quick with it. Don't question it. She is the queen of creation. She chose to bring forth nations and generations, solar systems and galaxies. Universally, she is my remedy, my antidote when I am ailing from fears of loss and fears of failing. Now,
0: I love it when partners drop bars about my badge.
2: I mean, it is the cosmic connection experience, you know.
1: It's sacred. It is a beautiful act between two people.
2: Yeah.
0: Or more.
1: And should be treated as such.
2: But the fact that it can happen with more than one person.
1: Exactly.
2: Is the part where if you link in and lock in, I won't say lock in because I don't know if you ever feel locked into some shit. But, well, let's just say committed.
0: When you
2: declare and make a, you know, determination that you're going to participate and experience, you know, that's where it's at. You know what I'm saying? I think we still, the ones that seek to have, you know, sex all the time are coming from a place of cure, coming from a place of
3: curiosity.
2: That word "come" is so funny, man. Yeah. C-O-M-E. Come home.
0: But satisfaction brought him back.
2: Yeah. Oh, I didn't. Yeah, that's a good one. Satisfaction brought him back.
0: That's the whole. Never mind.
2: Hey, hey, nine lives, yo. Nine lives and counting is what I'm saying.
0: All right, Santa. Marvin Gaye is out.
1: All right, let's play. Let's play some sexual healing here. Yeah. And then we'll come back and we'll wrap this up. So here's a little sexual healing from Marvin Gaye.

0: Synergy Information Radio. We are signing off. Thank you to my loves, Trice, and to Kristen Fury.
1: For being on. Much gratitude. Thanks for having me, bro. I'm glad
0: to be here. We are going to, we'll be back on in 2 weeks. I don't know what's going to happen in 2 weeks. We'll figure that out. We're going to, like I said, I'm doing a show during the burn week. And, Nana suggested that we, since I come on to the radio show with the same song every time, I should go out with the same song.
2: Stories of the Burner
0: Lands. And I've decided that the song I'm going to go out to is Viva Las Vegas. Now, there are three versions of this song. There's the original Elvis Presley version. There is the Dead Kennedys version, which is a little punkier. Mm-hmm. And then there is this one, which is the ZZ Top version, which is my personal favorite.
2: Hate to blow your mind. There's way more than three versions.
0: Well, but there's lots of people who have covered it. But I want to, I'm attracted. I like this version.
1: And it's definitively.
0: Definitively. It's my radio show. I can do what the fuck I want.
2: That's fair. I was wrong. My bad.
0: No good.
2: I'll shut up.
0: So here's a little view of Las Vegas from ZZ Top. See you guys in 2 weeks. Love you. Y'all still want me to come with you?

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1: Noise intentional.
2: 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You are mixing a salad on the bed and pouring salad dressing on it. 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
1: 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Everywhere です.

0: It's a food library.
1: It's a food library.
2: It's a food library. It's
1: a
0: food library. I am. I am. I am. I am. I am. I am. I am. I am. I am. I am. I am. I am. I am. I am. I am. I am. I am. I am. I am. I am. I am. I am. I am. I am. I am. I am. I am. I am. I am. I am. I am. I am. I am. I am. I am. I am. I am. I am. I am. I am. I am. I am. I am. I am. I am. I am. I am. I am. I am. I am. I am. I am. I am. I am. I am. I am. I am. I am. I am. I am. I am. I am. I am. I am. I am. I am. I am. I am. I am. I am. I am. I am. I am. I am. I am. I am. I am. I am. I am. I am. I am. I am. I am. I am. I am. I am. I am. I am. I am. I am. I am. I am. I am. I am. I am. I am. I am. I am. I am. I am. I am. I am. I am. I am. I am. I am. I am. I am. I am. I am. I am. I am. I am. I am. I am. I am. I am. I am. I am. I am. I am. I am. I am. I am. I am. I am. I am. I am. I am.

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Times are in hibernation, but I'm feeling impatient. We were late in the party. The smell of pajamas is what made me feel frivolous.

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And it's making you nauseous. Where the hell have I got to? There's a boy who's a Krishna, and he thinks you look pretty. Well, he's eyeing your stockings. He's got books to help you with your life.

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0: Now, look here, you children. 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
1: Aye, Mama, we ain't gonna swing while you're gone, Mama.
0: And another thing, if old Dipper Lip comes over here with his big bass fiddle, tell him Mama don't allow no swinging in here.
1: All right, we'll tell him, Mama.
0: And another thing, you know what Brother Satchamouth said when he come past the other PM? He said, you boys was in there swinging. You should have been down at the meeting.
1: Well, we going down to the meeting this evening, Mama.
0: All right, I'm going to work now, boys. Be good. Goodbye.
1: Goodbye, Mama.
2: I'm sure glad she's gone, ain't you, man?
3: Me too, man. I get tired of playing way down up on the Shanghai River all the time.
2: Say, who is that coming in the gate there?
4: That looks like old Dipple Lip with his big bass fiddle.
5: Come in. Well, what do you say, you kids? How's come y'all ain't swinging?
4: Well, Mama told us not to swing.
5: What? Well, let me vamp you down.
4: Never done it.

0: So the eyes have it. The eyes have it. Unlock. Unlock. Unlock.
1: Order.
2: And I say this rhetorically because, of course, by just about any standard, we would have to concede that this is, of course, a piece of music. Is it music?
3: And now, another tale of tragedy from Booyah, the burned out burner.
4: You know, one time I did something so stupid at Burning Man. Oh man, was this ever dumb. God, this is like the stupidest thing ever. You see, I thought it would be really cool to like share the love and all. So I saw this police officer who looked all kind of lonely and out of place. And I said, hey man, you want some of this? I don't know if he thought I was going to hit him or what. All I wanted to do was give him a little glow. But he like, you know, arrested me and stuff. I thought it was just a burner costume, you know? God, I never knew the cops had to like obey the law and do their jobs and stuff out here. Oh man, that was so stupid.
3: Don't be like Booyah. Be smart and don't be out of control. Burn bright. Don't burn out.

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0: Dr. Bill. Hey, what are you doing?
1: I'm sitting around.
0: Oh, I just called to get you off your ass. So what are you needing? What's going on?
1: Well, I just wonder if I could come over there and borrow your car.
0: You gonna borrow my car? What do you need my car for? What's going on?
1: Well, she had a little accident in town last night. That's Elizabeth, and I was gonna go see her.
0: Who? Who was it?
1: It's Pamela.
0: Oh, I don't...
1: You know her, don't you?
0: No, I don't think I do.
1: Oh, well, I was gonna go see her, so... I wonder if I could borrow your car.
0: Well, I'll come by and pick you up, you know, if you need a ride. That's this thing. You know?
1: Okay, will you stop at the store and get me a pack of cigarettes on the way?
0: Yeah, I can get on the way out or something.
1: Okay, Marlboro's.
0: All right, you gonna be ready to go?
1: Yeah, I'm ready to go. You coming?
0: Yeah, I'm coming, yeah.
1: Okay, Phillips, yeah, Phillips Hospital. I'll roll a joint.

0: Lines, dots, squiggles, and more lines. 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
1: Heineken! Fuck that shit! Pabst Blue Ribbon!

0: all this mosquitoes. 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
2: Got something to tell ya.

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1: 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You are mixing a salad on the bed and pouring salad dressing on it. You are dressing when you see the bed covered with salad dressing. Bed, salad dressing.

0: We're living in a time in which we are on the verge of having a mix and match, a sharing of the riches of the genius of what is valued and developed in other cultures.
1: That is why we run. That is why we try to exceed ourselves. That is why we yearn, pray, keep on searching, the great hunger that consumes us.
0: We are in jump time. We must assume our existence as broadly as we in any way can. Everything, even the unheard of, must be possible in it. This is at bottom the only courage that is demanded of us, to have courage for the most strange, the most inexplicable.
1: And part of our

0: Jimmy, look.
1: Huh?
0: Good Lord, get down, Sue. Don't move.
2: Those creatures.
0: They have almost human bodies.
2: And dragon heads.
0: They're heading right toward the others.
2: Look at that one, bigger than the rest. He looks like he is a dragon, breathing smoke and fire.
0: And he walks like a man.
2: I think he sees us.
3: Earth people, hear me and hear me well. I, Draco, king of the dragon men, master of the heavens, from this moment on, shall rule over planet Earth. Your fate is sealed.

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0: 有啲擺嘅。
1: It's secret, gentle, but here. 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Fire! Fire! Fire! Ow! Ow! Ow! Ow!
2: Woo! Ha ha!

0: heard previously, that was just a test.
1: Well, we didn't have any drums, so...
0: You know. There you go. It was the drums thing.

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1: You've just listened to some of the sounds of
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3: Hey, what's up?
4: Hello.
3: I'm Jamie.
5: Hey, I'm Jason.
6: Hi, I'm Aaron.
7: Hey, I'm Rory.
8: Hey, this is Jeff.
9: I'm Jamie.
5: Hey, I'm Jason.
6: Hi, I'm Aaron.
7: Hey, I'm Rory.
8: Hey, this is Jeff.
9: Hello.
8: I'm
9: Jamie.
5: Hey, I'm Jason.
6: Hi, I'm Aaron.
7: Hey, I'm Rory.
8: Hey, this is Jeff.
7: Rory.
6: Aaron.
5: Jason.
3: Jamie.
5: Jeff.
6: Aaron.
7: Rory.
8: Jamie.
5: Jeff.
8: Jason.
1: Hello, Mary Hopkin.
10: Who you will...
11: That was a lot of fun.

0: Tonight we are all here celebrating, and you all have all reasons to celebrate. Shall we rebuild our state together? But let me tell you something, the answer is clear. I will not work hard to make this transition smooth. And this is why I instructed my transition team to treat the people with all respect. I want to represent absolutely nothing. I wouldn't be standing up here today if it wouldn't be for money. I will call tomorrow the leaders of the legislators, both Democrats and Republicans, and I will let them know I want absolutely everything. I just received California. I want everybody, young and old, rich and poor, people of all religions, all colors, all nationalities. I want to tell them, and this over. People that want to raise their families here. People who want to do business here, who want to have jobs here, who want to educate their kids here. People that want to enjoy the clean air and the clean water must lose. You know, there are so many people that want to vote. I extend my hand to them. Oh yes. And the same goes also for the members of the legislators. I want everybody. And in closing, I want to say something to you that I've been saying for the last 2 months, running up and down the state.
1: I need help.

0: www.sveikisugrįžę.com.
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6: Psst, you. Yeah, you. We have a secret message for you. The burn isn't really just once a year. See the regional network section of the Burning Man website to find out how and where burners are meeting, arting, organizing, and burning 365 days a year. Because we are everywhere.
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5,000 bing-bangs near the end. 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Power up that upper story. 10% is all you use. 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

climb up to this high plateau. 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Where's my doodle pad? Every scribble has some meaning. 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Even chaos has some order. Read about it in the tub. 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It's getting bigger. 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Bigger. Please, don't tell me things get worse. 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Float away through steaming air. Someone wrote a book on bubbles. Bursting rainbows are unfair. Look out through the curving window. What's to see there down below? Operas of mock and mumble. Comedies of who you know. Step out onto terra firma. Keep in mind how smart you are. Someday soon we'll all be going to a distant, fading star.

0: Now, what do you think of a guy who thinks that he can handle bad drugs? What do you think of a guy who says, I know I can handle that?
1: He's crazy.
0: The pusher doesn't care if you kill yourself.
2: He just wants some money.
0: That's right. Now, isn't that something?
3: He can kill himself before he gets money.
0: Well, if he's an addict, he will.
2: He wants the money to buy some more.
0: For himself, usually, and also maybe just because he wants the bright new car. But anyway, any pusher doesn't care about your health. All he cares about is if he can get that money from you. Doesn't care about your habit. And sometimes the stuff that he's selling you has stuff in it that'll make you even sicker than you are. Tell me the things that are dangerous to take. Just call them out.
3: Me?
0: Yeah.
3: Dope.
0: Dope. All dope. But what kind of dope?
2: LSD.
0: Yes?
2: Marijuana.
4: Coke. Airplanes. Please.
0: What was the one I said with an H?
4: Heroin.
0: Heroin. And you shoot it?
2: Stick it in.
0: With a needle?
2: Heroin.
0: Shoot it? Right? I know one time my brother was crying a lot, so I gave him a whole lot of cough medicine and he went to sleep. See, but that's bad. That's a bad thing to do.
3: I know, it must be drugs.
0: Sure, it's drugs. That's a bad use of a good drug. You should always check with your mother first, or your father.
2: Like if a doctor gave you some medicine that you really need, and like this person came and sold you the same thing and gave you too much of it, and you just kept using it and using it.
0: Then you're an addict.
2: Because you really think you need it.
0: Well, yes, after a while, all junkies really feel that they need it. All right. Now, we have a song.
5: Captain Junkie, look on your rug. Is it a roach? Is it a dead rat? No! It's Captain Junkie coming into your living room, stealing your TV set, taking anything you can possibly get. Captain Junkie! We find Captain Junkie nodding out in the park, falling off of his seat onto his face. And we move in closely and hear Captain Junkie speak.
6: Oh, wow. Am I stoned? I feel so good.
5: Coming into your hearts, America. A leading citizen, falling off of the park benches, bumping into poles, dropping glasses in the middle of company, making conversation like,
6: yeah, well, I just go along with that.
5: Helping America build itself to a bigger and better place. We find Captain Junkie walking into a parked car.
6: Oh, no.
5: Captain Junkie, a man to be looked up to.
0: Captain Junkie is taking a shower. We find him looking at his body.
6: Oh, wow. Man, these marks are just too much for me.
5: Little kids look at Captain Junkie and say, Mommy, what's the matter with that man? Why is he always bumping into things and falling down?
7: Get away, son. You don't want to be like him. That's Captain Junkie.
5: Captain Junkie, one of America's leading citizens, falling into your living room, dropping your glasses, stealing your TV set, trying to sell some dope to your children. One of America's leading citizens.
0: This was sponsored by People to Look Up To.
8: Boo, Captain Junkie.
0: Don't you like Captain Junkie? He's a wonderful person, isn't he?
9: No!
0: Why isn't Captain Junkie?
2: Boo!
0: Junkie?
2: Boo.
0: Boo.
10: Captain Junkie.
2: Take him out.
10: He's stinking.
2: Yeah.
10: I mean, he's
2: junky.
0: Boom.
2: Yeah, take him out of the picture.
0: Captain Junkie wants to sell you some bad drugs.
2: No,
0: don't you want to buy some bad drugs?
2: Yeah.

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Yo, tap that ass, tap that ass, tap that ass, tap that ass, tap that ass, tap that ass, tap that ass, tap that ass, tap that ass, tap that ass, tap that ass, tap that ass, tap that ass, tap that ass, tap that ass, tap that ass, tap that ass, tap that ass, tap that ass, tap that ass, tap that ass, tap that ass, tap that ass, tap that ass, tap that ass, tap that ass.

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3: And now, another tale of tragedy from Booyah, the burned out burner.
4: You know, one time I did something so stupid at Burning Man. Oh man, this was like dumb. This was like, God, the stupidest thing ever. You see, I like the man and all. I mean, he's a pretty cool dude. He and I have had some, like, really good communions, you know. But I thought it was kind of, you know, elitist. The dude's made out of wood, got all the attention on the ply and everything. So I thought, wouldn't it be cool if some real, like, non-Pinocchio dude got to be the Burning Man for a change? You know, a Burning Man. So I siphoned off some gas from our car. That was pretty stupid itself, come to think of it. Tasted awful. And then after I siphoned, I took a bath in all this gas and I lit a cigarette. I mean, it was pretty cool and all, but God, I never knew it wouldn't be a controlled burn, you know what I mean? Like, the man always burns so smooth and all. Oh man, that was so stupid.
3: Don't be like Booyah. Be smart. And don't be out of control. Burn

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1: Cuba?
2: That's a country in the Caribbean.
1: Haiti?
3: Yes.
1: Haiti? Cuba?
3: Oh, yes.
1: Haiti? Cuba?
3: Philadelphia.
1: Haiti? Cuba?
0: Aye, aye, aye.
1: Haiti? Cuba? 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Cuba? Haiti? Cuba?
4: I'd like to have you learn a new word today, kids. The word is unique. U-N-I-Q-U-E. Unique. This word will help you understand something very important about yourself.

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money to hear some whack shit. 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
0: NWA is in full effect. 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
1: interviews,
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1: politics,
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You're still you. You're not funny. 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You're not smart. 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
4: 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There's nothing wrong. As a human, life is easy. Absolutely nothing wrong. Do not feel guilty. Be quiet. Don't scream and shout. Stand still. Make life run as smoothly as possible. Always come when called. Come when called. Come when called. Expect good manners. Be friendly, confident, and socially acceptable. Treatment can be instigated. Remember that you're a dog turd. As a human, life is easy. There's nothing wrong. As a human, life is easy. Absolutely nothing wrong. Go to the toilet, go to the toilet, go to the toilet, go into the toilet, gone to the toilet, put it away, and move on. Avoid temptation. Be productive. Ignore the big wide world. Take no notice. Sheep and cattle, dogs or humans. Sheep and cattle, dogs or humans. As a human, life is easy. There's nothing wrong. As a human, life is easy. Absolutely nothing wrong. This is, however, a fairly extreme simplification. This is an appropriate moment to mention human common sense. As a human, you've got problems. It's very bad. As a human, you've got problems. Human sense. Common problem. Feel guilty. Make a big fuss. Become irritated, become really anxious, become frightened, be completely counterproductive, get into bad habits, be late for work, go self-employed, transmit an incorrect message, wage war against newspapers and anything else that enters the house through the letterbox. Birthday cards, bills, paychecks, it's all the same. This one really is down to you. As a human, you've got problems.
5: What do you mean I have a problem?
4: As a human, you've got problems.
5: I do not have a problem.
4: As a human, use this information to your advantage. A quiet little chap in the corner will be discontinued.
6: The twisted corpse.
7: Oh!
8: Hello. Hello. Hello. Hello. Hello.
9: This call may be monitored or recorded for quality purposes.
8: Hello. Hello.
10: Hello.
8: Hello. Hello.
10: Hello.
8: Can you hear me? Hello.
10: Hello.
8: Hello. I know a guy who used to collect hellos.
10: Hello.
8: Hello. Call someone up. And they'd say, hello.
10: Hello.
8: Hello. And that's all they'd have to hear.
11: Hello.
8: He just recorded hellos.
10: Hello.
11: Hello.
8: All kinds of hellos.
9: Hello.
8: Some highs.
11: Hi, this is Kevin.
8: Hi. Who is it?
11: Hi. Leave a message.
8: Hello. Hello.
11: I'll get back to you.
8: Hello. Hello. Inside my brain, where fantasies play hide and seek. 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
1: Por favor, senor. 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
2: No comprendo, senor.

at the confluence of the total sap and the Simpkins Shed, with a small bottom, brown bottom miniature women running everywhere. 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
0: crowded theater.
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3: theater
0: in a crowded fire.
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0: Fight fire with fire. 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
5: You want to get into bed, but the bed is overflowing with salad dressing. 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

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This is DJ Lena Rella here on Shouting Fire and Mixcloud. And I don't know which end is up today, but I do know that I have 2 hours of new cover songs to toss into the mix and brighten the day and get us through until we can figure out what's going on. All right, that was Menomina. That was a cake version of Menomina from 2007. And I've got a lot more. I pulled a bunch of stuff that I haven't played before, so it'll be new. And I, at least after the next 2 tracks, I might have played this one before because I always play The Cure. This is Hello, I Love You, Adore's cover. Thanks for tuning in.

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This is DJ Leanarella. We're playing all covers today. You just heard the Fine Young Cannibals with Suspicious Minds. That one's from 1983. If I have things labeled correctly, there is a label problem today because Video Killed the Radio Star, the Buggles original, covered by our guess. Our best guess is that that was the President of the United States. It was labeled as Radiohead, and nah. Okay, at the top of the set, The Cure with The Doors cover, Hello, I Love You. And, you know, we're rolling. Let's go. The smoke has cleared somewhat, but I'm not all there. And it's okay, because we're gonna get silly. This is Smash Mouth. I don't know why I chose it. Smash Mouth is not on my top 10, but this isn't a bad cover of Don't You Forget About Me, right here on Kaleidoscope Mixtape.

0: In the annals of history, a luminous event known as Burning Man emerged as a beacon of enlightenment and community. Amidst this radiant tapestry, one figure, the esteemed co-founder Larry Harvey, bestowed upon us a remarkable gift, a set of principles that would shape the very fabric of our collective existence. 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

burn, so you'll never be bored. Not that you would anyway, but let's move on. I've got more. This is a favorite of mine. I haven't been into, like, a certain kind of indie guitar rock or garage band rock or not in a while, but I love this one because it has a certain vibe. Ty Segall. This is Everyone's a Winner, right here on Kaleidoscope Mixtape.

0: You're listening to Kaleidoscope Mixtape. That unmistakable voice was Chris Cornell. And if anybody should be allowed to cover Led Zeppelin, it should be Chris Cornell. Because he does it without even batting an eyelash. Like, he could do it. Don't know very many other people who could have. Rest in peace. That was Carlos Santana with him, too. Also, just legends all. Queens of the Stone Age before that with Elton John's Goodbye Yellow Brick Road. And Ty Segall at the top of the set with Everyone's a Winner, a track by Hot Chocolate. And I just have so much. So much. It's good. But it's hard to follow that, right? So we're just taking a little bit of a word from our sponsor.
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0: And hopefully that will help us switch gears, because I've got a Terry Reid track. He died last year, but he was prolific since the 60s. And this is a 1968 cover of what I think was a Nancy Sinatra original, but it's unclear. This is Bang Bang, right here on Kaleidoscope Mixtape.

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And I'm on Mixcloud, and I'm on Instagram, and I'm on Blue Sky at KHXW Radio. You just heard You're So Vain. This is where I out myself as a total metalhead in the late 80s. That was Faster, Pussycat. And Sharon Jones and the Dap Kings before that, with Just Dropped In to See What Condition My Condition Was In, a first edition hit. First edition being Kenny Rogers' first band. And I'm also a fan of Kenny Rogers. But at the top of the set, Terry Reid with Bang Bang, I believe a Nancy Sinatra original. And I have covers for the rest of the show, at least another hour, and I'm having fun. I pulled it together at the last minute. I'm kind of proud of myself. Tonight on Shouting Fire, Dude Baca is going to bring you his sets from Lakes of Fire, a little decompression action and recompression action, if you are missing that burner vibe. That was the same weekend I was gone to Critical, and it'll be a good set, so tune in. Wolverine will be on at 9:30, live from Northern California, all on shoutingfire.com. And let's get back into the covers. I've got an old goth club favorite. This is Collide with White Rabbit.

0: I'm wearing dark glasses today because I'm seeing the future and it's looking very bright.
1: You just heard Billy Joe Armstrong with Manic Monday. Of course, that was written by Prince and first made famous by the Bengals. Silver Sun Pickups before that with Toy Soldiers, and at the top of that set, Collide with White Rabbit. Jefferson Airplane, I think. One of their iterations. Anyway, also, I did have to look it up because I wasn't quite sure that Nancy Sinatra did Bang Bang first. It was a Cher song. It was Sonny and Cher. So there we go, but Nancy Sinatra followed and Terry Reid later on. Not that much later. That was one of those songs that almost became a standard in the late 60s, so we are having a good time. Dude Baca's on tonight at 6 o'clock Pacific and Wolverine at 9:30 on Shouting Fire. And I am totally digging this because I save up covers and I try to get a show in every quarter or so just to get them all out there. It's good. I have more Chris Cornell later on because I just kept finding things and I get to do what I want. This in the background is the William Orbit cover of Love My Way. And we lost him in the last week. Also a very prolific artist and collaborator. Well known for his collaboration with Madonna, among others. All right, into some more energetic, gotta wake up stuff. This is Electric Six with Queen's Radio Gaga right here on Kaleidoscope Mixtape.

You've got it tuned to Kaleidoscope Mixtape. This is DJ Leanarella. I'm bringing you covers all morning long. That was Girls Just Want to Have Fun, a Starfucker track. Cyndi Lauper original, of course. And in the vein of awesome 80s covers, The Power of Love, a Huey Lewis and the News track. That one was I Fight Dragons, and man, I'm a sucker for some video game noise, right? At the top of the set, Electric Six with Radio Gaga, because we are all Queen fans. All right. I have no more news. There's nothing else to cover. It still smells like smoke, but at least the air is clean enough to breathe. And we're looking at dry thunderstorms in Washington State for the next few days, so cross your fingers. We don't need any more. Let's dive right back into it. This is Muse with Hungry Like the Wolf.

You're listening to Kaleidoscope Mixtape. This is DJ Leonarella, and I had to throw another Chris Cornell track in there because it felt like that kind of day, and I couldn't choose. That was a cover of Guns N' Roses' Patience. That one was released in 2020, and a lot of covers were released in 2020. We are not surprised. Before that, Duran Duran's cover of Lou Reed's Perfect Day, and Muse's cover of Duran Duran's Hungry Like the Wolf. What do we got? Dude Baca on Benmer's show tonight at 6. Wolverine at 9:30. And I have no idea what I should bring you next week, so you can vote. You can tell me. You can reply or message or at me somewhere. Blue Sky and Instagram, KHXW Radio. Mixcloud, I'm Leonarella. And am I anywhere else? I am everywhere. You can find me. Tell me what you have enjoyed so far, what you like to hear. And I've got more. I always have more. I have not heard 3 Days Grace before today for whatever reason. Might have just had my head in the goth club at the time, but this is a heavy version of a track called Somebody That I Used to Know, right here on Kaleidoscope Mixtape.

You have been listening to Kaleidoscope Mixtape. This is DJ Leonarella. That was School of Seven Bells. Kiss Them for Me, a Susie and the Banshee cover. I'm always going to slip that in whenever I can. Before that, Sugar Ray with Abracadabra, Steve Miller Band hit. And 3 Days Grace at the top of the set with Somebody That I Used to Know. And I'm going to fill out the rest of this hour with one more set. Everything's cool. And this is where I remind you, if you haven't had any water today, you should try some. If you hadn't gotten around to your medicine or your vitamins or a snack or a breakfast or something, then get some protein in you. Like, do what makes sense on your end. But those are important things to do because we can't solve problems without a nice, steady baseline. Make sure the people around you have the same foundation. We can at least do that much. We can at least do that much. And I'm going to remind you every week because that's how I roll. I like this William Orbit. He's more upbeat usually, and this is a vibe. It's a good Love My Way cover. I think it would be a good exercise to dive into his discography and see what's there that you might not have seen before. I'll share anything that I find maybe next week. And we've got one more set before the end of the hour. This is Juliette Lewis, whom we know can handle a song. Anybody who can cover PJ Harvey and stand on their own, you know, get it, girl. So this is a Mark Collin track featuring Juliette Lewis, and it's from a movie. Can't remember the movie right off the top of my head, but it was created for a movie. And this is Not America, a David Bowie track. Let's get into it.

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We just had 2 hours of all cover songs, mostly that I haven't played before. A lot that were brand new to me before, like last night. So I love it when a plan comes together. Join me next week, Thursday morning at 9 a.m. Pacific, right here, wherever you are listening to me now. That was Sylvanesso and Flock of Dimes with Don't Dream It's Over, a Crowded House hit, Simply Red with The Air That I Breathe, and at the top of the set, Juliette Lewis nailing This Is Not America. And I've had a great time. You take good care of yourselves and each other. I got so much love. And like every day, it's a good day to fight the system. See you next week.

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1: Doing it like this.
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I like that noise. 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
1: Now, before I finish, let me just say, I did not come here to show out. 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And I don't care what you think about me. But just remember, but

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1: And now, another tale of tragedy from Booyah, the burned out burner.
2: You know, one time I did something so stupid at Burning Man. Oh man, was this ever dumb. God, this is like the stupidest thing ever. You see, I thought it would be really cool to like share the love and all. So I saw this police officer who looked all kind of lonely and out of place. And I said, hey man, you want some of this? I don't know if he thought I was going to hit him or what. All I wanted to do was give him a little glow. But he like, you know, arrested me and stuff. I thought it was just a burner costume, you know? God, I never knew the cops had to like obey the law and do their jobs and stuff out here. Oh man, that was so stupid.
1: Don't be like Booyah. Be smart and don't be out of control. Burn bright. Don't burn out.
3: Attention, please. Attention all passengers for the Boeing 727 of Cruzeiro from Rio de Janeiro to São Paulo, Porto Alegre, and Buenos Aires. Please follow on to gate number 3 and have a good trip.

小丁。

hot, so I'm gonna take off all my clothes. You can look, but don't touch without asking. A friendly reminder from your buddies in bed. Bureau of Erotic.

Stairway to Stardom. It's the show that reaches out to new talent, reaches out to people who have the ambition and the ability to succeed, but need to be given the opportunity to be seen and heard. Talent coordinator Tilly searches out this talent and brings it before the camera for your approval and for their first step on the stairway to stardom. If you're interested in appearing on the show, stay tuned for further information.

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2: And now, another tale of tragedy from Booyah, the burned out burner.
3: You know, one time I did something so stupid at Burning Man. Oh man, this was like dumb. This was like, God, the stupidest thing ever. You see, I like the man and all. He's a pretty cool dude. He and I have had some like really good communions, you know. But I thought it was kind of, you know, elitist. The dude's made out of wood, got all the attention on the ply and everything. So I thought, wouldn't it be cool if some real, like, non-Pinocchio dude got to be the Burning Man for a change? You know, a Burning Man. So I siphoned off some gas from our car. That was pretty stupid itself, come to think of it. Tasted awful. And then after I siphoned, I took a bath in all this gas and I lit a cigarette. I mean, it was pretty cool and all, but God, I never knew it wouldn't be a controlled burn, you know what I mean? Like, the man always burns so smooth and all. Oh man, that was so stupid.
2: Don't be like Booyah. Be smart. And don't be out of control. Burn bright. 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

0: 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I was in hell. And I saw a lot of dead people lying up for something. You know what? They were all waiting to fuck your mother up the ass.
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2: When I was back there in seminary school, there was a person there who put forth the proposition that you can petition the Lord with prayer. Petition the Lord with prayer. Petition the Lord with prayer. You cannot petition the Lord with prayer!

is Grousman for Home Economics 1. Today's lesson is cooking for your family. We will learn how to cook chicken pot pie. First, we take a live chicken. Oh, I'm sorry. We don't have a live one. We'll have to use a cat. Now, where the hell is that cat? Oh, there's one. Good. Now we put the cat into the pot. And turn on the gas. And strike a match. Oh, shit. Oh, a warning, kids. Make sure never to leave the gas jet on too long.

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0: The moon is a circle of ghosts in the sky. 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Shadows fall outside the windows. Strange, unnatural sounds.
1: What was that?

0: Oliver Wendell Holmes said one shouldn't shout
1: fire in a
0: crowded theater.
2: Unless the theater were really burning down.
0: Abby Hoffman said one should shout
3: theater
0: in a crowded fire.
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0: 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And shout it out.
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